0: You need at least four more to get a first down. So the room is there. The completions are there. You got to get the yak yards from your receivers. Take advantage of them committing to the rush.
1: High punt from Jamison Sheehan, fielded by Letcher at his 33. He gets maybe 10 yards on the return. And that is where the Riders offense will go. On their own 41-yard line, 5:09 remaining in the second quarter. The Bombers trailing by a score of 12-6. Trevor Harris, 7 of 12 for 149 yards and a touchdown. Harris now 10th.

0: And then a few more to D'Anthony Calvillo.
1: Just a couple more careers to get there.
0: Exactly. 41-yard line. Bombers three-man front. They handed to Conley. He busts through Banks off his own man to the 45. Now to the 47-yard line. Evan Holm with the tackle. Conley maybe could have had a cutback lane and a few more yards, but another good gain for Sask on first down.
1: I had no idea Conley was such a physical, you know, demanding runner here. He's bouncing off would-be tacklers. He's running over guys in the secondary, in the second level here. I thought A.J. Ouellette, I thought there'd be a fall-off here going to Conley, but he is bringing the physical part of this run game to the Bomber defense. They are not responding right now. Second and short.
0: Yep, second and four from the 47. They empty the backfield. Harris looks right, now left. Up the seam for Johnson. Knocked away, Jalen Smith. Stride for stride with Johnny Johnson. Jalen Smith has had three dynamite games in a row, and he makes the break up there to force the Riders to punt.
1: Yeah, he's underneath that route, but you're right. He's got his eyes back to the quarterback. He's running stride for stride with him, so he's able to see when it's arriving, and he gets two hands on it, stays and fights for his position, real strong to the football. Get Evan Holm over the top there, safeguarding that. It's a nice job in the secondary. Not a lot of pressure up front on Trevor Harris. I don't think he's been hit really in this game.
0: Oscar Chapman, a high spiraling kick. Vavil settles under it at his 8-yard line outside the left numbers. 20. One of the Bombers down at the 25 and looks hurt very badly. Vavil gets up to almost the 35-yard line as, one of the Bombers down at the 23 laying down, and the trainers will come on to check out. As I pull up the binoculars to try to see who that is.
1: That is not a good look because he was not moving at all on the turf.
0: Oh, it's Jaden Woodby, and he pulls up non-contact.
1: Holding his knee initially, yeah. I believe.
0: Woodby, who had a previous non-contact injury, it was a calf that kept him out for 6 games. But that is potentially awful news for Jaden Woodby, with Michael Griffin being injured and Rheta Cramdy being injured and Jonathan Moxie being injured. Woodby's been one of the guys they used to be multiple things to this defense. And now if he can't return in this game, that is going to further stress a defense that is dealing with some real bad injury troubles. It's going to force Michael Ayers into more action potentially, maybe more Kyrie Wilson snaps. As Woodby gets up and he is a severe limp going to the sidelines, and it looks like perhaps being supported by one of the trainers, but more or less coming off under his own power. We'll keep our eyes on Woodby, see if he's able to return to this game at any point, but it is very slow going. Is he walking with his right heel up off the ground?
1: And he won't be returning to this game anytime soon, the way he is laboring, getting off the field.
0: That is unfortunate for the second year man, Jaden Woodby. Just now to the sidelines, he gets a pat in the head from the head coach, Mike O'Shea. Bombers drive from their own 32, 3:23 remaining here in the second quarter, and Bombers down 6. Give it to Oliveira, cuts back to the right, 35, over top of a man to the 37-yard line. There is 5 yards for Brady Oliveira before the Nelson Lacombo tackle.
1: That's tough sledding. That's inside zone with Brady just cutting it back against the grain to the wide side of the field. He does a nice job getting positive yardage on first down, but they are throwing and firing missiles at him.
0: Ben Major tells us it is the 3-minute warning, brought to you by Best Sleep and Amish Gallery. Visit them at 953 St. James Street. 3 minutes to go in the second quarter. Bombers trailing 12-6, low scoring, low offense. We'll see what they have to finish up quarter number two. It's Princess Auto, Blue Bomber Football on 680 CJOB.
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4: To go in the second quarter. Bombers trailing 12-6. They face a second down from their own 36-yard line. No video reviews yet today. When we get them, they are brought to you by Pioneer Windows and Doors. 8 total first downs in the game between the two teams in the first 27 minutes.
5: Looks like the under was the way to go.
4: Second and 6 from the 36. Riders rush 6. Kolaris underneath. Caught by Daniels. 40. 45. Uses that strength. Pardon me. It's Kevin's Clercius. Another big body. He is up to the 50. There's a gain of 13 and a Blue Bombers first down.
5: That's what we're talking about when they're committing to that rush. Those underneath routes, those short to medium routes are available. It's an easy pitch and catch. Zach Kolaris to Clercius. He's able to turn it up field. Get a first down. So it's just recognizing how aggressive they're being and attacking those soft spots in the field.
4: From their own 49, first and 10. Oliveira splits out wide to the left, screen to Pokey to the right. 50, hit, spins off it to the 55 and just breaks into Ryder territory. Little fake it left, screen it right, and Pokey Wilson picks up almost 7.
5: Well, that's the kind of effort you want to see from Pokey Wilson on that play. Wide receiver screen, and he cuts it back. His first contact just throws a wicked spin back to the inside. Look at this. Boom. Spins it back in. Gets another 3 yards. So that's high effort play there by Ontario Wilson, and that's the kind of production we need to see if this offense is going to get back in this game. Only down by one major score.
4: Jonathan Edouard with the tackle. Second and 4 Bombers. Just the Ryder side of midfield. Double tight end. Extra bodies in there for Brady Oliveira. Through the line. Drops it on the linebacker. He's going to get held up on a pretty nice forceful tackle by Jameer Thurman.
5: Should be enough for short yardage though here. They should get a good spot. He got a good surge there. Shouldn't be more than a yard short. Where are they going to mark it? Yeah, it's pretty close right there. They'll get
4: 3rd and 1, yeah.
5: But, I mean, you got 6 on the line of scrimmage there. You see a 7th waggle in. Play action to Brady and drop it over the top. I don't understand where they're going to go super heavy box like we just saw there. There's no adjustment out of that. They knew he was going to run it. We knew he was going to run it. Take advantage of them playing a heavy box against the run.
4: Bryce Perkins on for short yardage, number 3 in quarterback sneaks this season. 3rd and 1. Perkins right side, flag down, pre-snap. Thurman makes the tackle as Perkins has the yardage for first down. And the penalty appears to be going against the Riders. So with 1:53 remaining in the second quarter, this drive will continue.
6: The Saskatchewan defensive line was lined up offside. We'll go up 5 yards. Makes it a first down for Winnipeg.
5: The Bombers could right a lot of wrongs in this game and make us forget about a lot of the misgivings they've had earlier in this game, how slow they started. I mean, they're killing the clock here in the second quarter. If they could wind this down and get a go-ahead touchdown, that would completely turn this game on its face. First down inside the 50.
4: Right hash mark of the 47, 1st and 10. Oliveira fakes like he was going to split out to the right-hand side. Riders will rush 4. Kolaris looking left, in-breaking route, caught by Singer at the first down stick. He turns around and falls backwards for an extra couple of yards. DeMarcus Fields with the tackle, but Singer's second catch goes for a first down.
5: And that was a high degree of difficulty. Zach Kolaris, Saskatchewan, only rush 4. He's throwing off his back foot. Look at the pressure they're getting. 5-on-4. Zach can't even step into his throw right now. Offensive line getting dominated up front.
4: First and 10 for the 36. Play action rollout. Kolaris to the end zone for Tim White. Wide open, and they did not connect. White was over his right shoulder. He lost the ball, turned around and looked over his left shoulder, and it falls incomplete.
5: And White just gets dropped in coverage here from the slot. Nobody picks him up.
4: Oh, he's so wide open.
5: And how close is that ball? He just gets, he turns around so much, he has no body control or balance to make a play on it back to the inside.
4: Oh, they schemed up a touchdown and could not connect. Second and 10 from the Rider 36. 1:35 to go in the second. Blitz coming. Five-man rush. Kolaris pressure. Scrambles out. Checks it down. It is caught. Singer, to the 25 and forward to the 22-yard line. Scramble play from Kolaris and Singer. Three catches and three first downs.
5: What's not sustainable with this offense is the fact that this play only happens if Zach can escape the pocket, buy more time for his guys down the field. That's a problem right now. Saskatchewan's only sending five. Zach doesn't have enough time in the pocket to deliver it. He's got to extend the play and find his target. Very disappointing by the guys up front.
4: First and 10 from the Rider 22-yard line. Singer, one of four receivers to the left. Play action. Kolaris screens it to Oliveira. 20. Man in front. 15. Made a man miss and spun down at the 13-yard line. Play action. Screen pass to the guy you faked the run to. And it is very close. It'll be another Blue Bombers first down.
5: And that's a great play call for when you're not able to block the pass rush up in front. You invite them upfield. They don't recognize that they're being set up for a screen because they're getting pressure so easily. Drop it over the top to Brady Oliveira. And that's a great play call that puts the Bombers outside. Oh, yeah,
4: in the red zone.
5: In the score zone. With a new set of downs.
4: Red zone trips for Windeck. More than just deck builders. Do it once. Do it right. Windeck.ca. Empty backfield. Kolaris to the end zone. Wide open for the touchdown. Kevins Clercius takes a bow in Pill Country. And the Bombers tie it at 12.
5: And about damn time. The offense gets into gear. Critical moments. Seconds left in the second quarter. Zach Kolaris dials it up under no pressure this time in the pocket. And he is precise and hits his target for the major. And now the attempt for the go-ahead points.
4: Kevins Clercius, six catches on six targets, shushes the crowd and then does a flourish to a bow as he ties this game. And with Sergio Castillo's convert down, up and through, gives the Bombers a 13-12 lead with 38 seconds remaining here in the second quarter. The two drives they needed, exactly when they needed them. I now don't remember the first quarter at all, Doug.
5: They haven't been good today, but they've been clutch, right? Their timing has been pretty, you know, when the games come down to the remaining seconds and the critical moments of the first half, they've been able to perform, but something has to give here. They've got to shore up this pass protection. I think that's really the root of all evil right now offensively for the Winnipeg Blue Bombers in this game, is the pressure packages are too much for them up front. Even a four-man rush, and we're watching Zach throw off his back foot. We're watching Zach have to escape the pocket to extend plays to allow his guys to get space down the field. The guys up front got to do a better job. They got to buy him more time. It's got to be more play action. And you got to recognize when they're putting six, seven guys on the line of scrimmage, you got to hit those empty spots, that the space that gets vacated on the field. You got to make them pay for doing that.
4: 10 plays, 73-yard drive, for the Bombers. Clercius, 12-yard touchdown. His first touchdown of the season in 13-12. The Bombers lead. Sergio Castillo kicking off from the 30-yard line. It's Letcher from his 9-yard line. Bertrand Houdon gave a little signal that we're going to reverse this one. Letcher breaks two tackles, spins into Jalen Smith, and is thrown down to the 33-yard line. So, okay field position for the Riders with 32 seconds remaining.
7: The 33, if they want the 45, they need about 23 yards.
8: In 32
7: pardon me,
8: seconds?
7: 33 yards in 32 seconds to give Alex Hale a shot to put the Riders back in the lead. So
8: yeah, I don't think they're going to kneel this down. I'll tell you that right now. So they look pretty determined getting into that huddle. So what can they dial up here defensively? Trevor Harris has had his issues today, has not been overly accurate at times.
7: Harris looking right, gunning. They'll come back. It is caught at the sticks by Keyshawn Johnson. Bombers trying to rip the ball out once they'd secured the tackle. Tony Jones, the first man on the scene, as Johnson close to 10 yards, and it only took 6 seconds off the clock.
8: Yeah, 6 seconds off the clock. And they're playing soft on the back end now. Nobody in a cone around Keyshawn Johnson. That should be the first guy you're covering down the field.
7: First and 10 from the 43. Harris looking quickly to his right. It's Keyshawn Johnson high up and knocked away. He tried to catch it on the bounce, and Tony Jones took his ribs out, forcing the incompletion.
8: Tony Jones has been a monster, right? He's the one that caused that first turnover that the Bombers got the ball back in their first points of the day. And he is just an accident waiting to happen as he flies around the field. Love the style and the recklessness of his linebacker play. Watching him here fly. Oh, yeah. Just sending his body into that receiver. Good things happen when you do that defensively.
7: Second and 10. Riders from their own 43. Three-man rush. Draw play. Conley. 45, 50. Drops his helmet on a man.
8: Who'd he run over there?
7: Dietrich Nichols.
8: Ouch.
7: Yeah, has some tire treads on his chest. A 9-yard gain on the draw play for Conley. With 16 seconds to go, would the Riders go for it here? They are. They're going to send on Tommy Stevens. I'm just saying, if you somehow stop Tommy Stevens, the Bombers are very close to field goal range.
8: Unfortunately, Tommy Stevens doesn't get stopped too often in these short yardage situations.
7: He is 13 for 13 on third down, 35 for 40 overall. 12, 11. Bombers jumped offside, and maybe that's what Saskatchewan wanted the whole time. Got the Bombers to bite, and it'll be first down Riders.
8: The one thing they did accomplish, took a few more seconds off the clock there, so down to 11 seconds, but the Bombers are just trying to defend a field goal opportunity for Saskatchewan.
7: See who jumps. Everybody, Schmeichel and Reese.
8: Yeah, just a hard count there, right? Voice inflection. And they were not disciplined.
7: This is going to put the ball in Bomber territory.
6: Offside. Winnipeg number 96. It's a 5-yard penalty. Makes it a first down for Saskatchewan.
7: Regina's finest Tanner Schmeichel call for offside. Right now it's a 61-yard field goal attempt.
8: Yeah, they got one play here to get in better range, and then they're going to have to kick it. So this down here is everything for the Bomber defense.
7: Hale has hit from 55 this season. Four-man front. Harris looking left quickly. In-breaking route. Del Duncan Busby wide open. 40. And he's down about the 38-yard line. This well into Hale's field goal range. And there are 6 seconds remaining. They're not going to try anything fancy. They will send on Alex Hale for the go-ahead field goal on the final play of the first half.
8: That's so frustrating for Bomber fans and for us up here watching it. You know what they need to do offense, and they're just playing off, and their coverage is so soft, and they're not aggressive. They just want to avoid giving up the big play, and they just automatically give up field position here. And this is a pretty manageable field goal attempt by Saskatchewan.
7: Alex Hale, 24 of 30 for the season. This from 46. It's up. It's got the distance. Wide left. And here goes Trey Vavil. Fakes right now. Goes left. 5-10. He's tracked down by Sanders and planted at the 10-yard line. Oh, the tombstone at the 10-yard line by Caleb Sanders. And so there is no field goal for the Riders. Vavil is not well at the 10-yard line, as the 270-pound defensive tackle dropped him down hard. Bombers have the lead at halftime. As Vavil, yeah, now being helped up by a trainer. Hopefully just winded, because they've already lost Jaden Woodby in this game. They're already dealing with a bunch of injuries. And another one on defense, plus their premier returner. would not be great. Halftime is here. Bombers lead it 13-12 with that second quarter flourish. Ed Tate joins us for the halftime show, brought to you by CCAN. 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It's Princess Auto Blue Bomber Football on 680 CJOB.
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0: empty backfield. Kolaros to the end zone, wide open for the touchdown. Kevin's Clercius takes a bow in pill country, and the Bombers tie it at 12.
1: And about damn time.
0: Doug Brown with the Trey Vavil cursing live on air. Dropped the D word. You said damn. About damn time that they get the Kevin's Clercius touchdown. And the Bombers lead it 13-12. Derek Taylor, Doug Brown, Ed Tate joins us in a frustrating at times first half, a troubling tackling time at first half. Doug Brown?
1: I'll just say this. In spite of all the misfires in the first half, if you were to go to Mike O'Shea and say, okay, here's the deal. You'll be up by a point at halftime. Would you take it at LDC? I think he would. I think he would 7 days a week. So it's been a lot of things that have gone really wrong on the football field, a lot of things that are disappointing, a lot of carryover from Montreal that we haven't seen in this game. But big picture is, in spite of all these shortcomings and misgivings, they're up by a point. They're winning this football game. That is the underlying thing that matters most. They do it again and win this game, but you want to see some improvements, obviously.
2: Well, that's how I'll spin it. I'll take a positive approach to this. You're right. There's been mistakes out there. There's been some penalties. Bad tackling on that one play. Oh, my God. That's going to live with some guys all season. And it took them so long to get the offense going. But to Doug's point, this is one of the hardest places to play. It's been a graveyard for Winnipeg over the years. So to be leading 13-12 at halftime with all those things that haven't been perfect, you take that every day of the week and twice on Sunday. So I think they go in there. I think they're encouraged by this because there's more to give.
1: In spite of how they played.
2: Exactly. Yeah. And I thought that the offense found some traction there late in the half, in the second quarter especially. And that looks more like what we saw against Montreal and in the first half against Edmonton. So I think there's a lot to like there. Some real bad moments that stick out. The 72-yard play, oh, that's just like you're not allowed to swear in the press box. So I had bit my tongue in half not yelling at that one. So, but again, 13-12 at halftime, you take that.
1: I mean, I got two factors the second half that determine the outcome of this game. First and foremost, Trey Vavil has to be healthy. That's a double blow to this football team if he's not playing corner and he's not able to return. He has to be back in this game. We saw him get nicked up at the end of the second quarter there on the very last play. If he's not back out to start this game, that's a big problem for Winnipeg because that takes multiple players to cover what he's been doing. The other thing they shore up really is they need the protection for Zach Kolaros. We've seen four-man rushes get home. He's thrown off his back foot. Tommy Kundell not calling the plays, take advantage of when they're sending six. They've got seven. They've got a heavy box. There's so much space available to you on the field. He's just not figuring it out with the play calling right now. So those are my two factors. Zach needs more time in the pocket. He's only been successful in the first half when he's been able to escape the pocket, extend plays.
3: Yep.
1: He's running for his life. He can't throw the pocket right now. It's incredible they've been this successful. So I feel for him. The guys up front got to do a better job pass pro.
2: Yeah, his numbers aren't bad in the first half, Doug. He's 12 of 18 for about, what,
3: 128.
2: Yeah, 128. I really thought that last touchdown drive was really important because, to your point, he got outside and had Tim White open, and Tim White got twisted around. And then you're thinking, they're going to settle for a field goal here. And right away, Dorian Singer makes a big catch. And then Kevin Clercius, too, for the touchdown. I thought that was a really important answer within the struggles of the offense in the first half because you have a guy open for wide open for a touchdown.
3: Wide open.
2: And you miss. It's just a misfire. So second and 10, and you're thinking, And for them to respond, that was a really good sign. But to Doug's point, you need some protection up front. It's a real good defensive line for Saskatchewan, but you need some protection because I think Zach can take advantage of this secondary if he has time.
0: Zach, 12 of 18 for 128, so 7 yards per attempt. Brady Oliveira, 7 carries for 27 yards. Two of those were 8-yard carries, so 5 for 11 apart from that. Dorian Singer, leading receiver, 3 catches for 49 yards. Early returns are okay.
1: Outstanding. Yeah, he looks like why the hell wasn't he part of this offense? That's the first thing I'm going to say in the postgame show. If Singer keeps playing like this in the second half, I'd be like, we couldn't have found a way to include him offensively, because he is showing his full value for what he's doing in practice. It is translating to what he's doing out here on the field. He's not disappearing. The lights are not too bright for him. He's not melting under the heat and the pressure and the expectation. So he looks like a guy in first half of football should be a full-time starter for this football team.
3: And should have had a touchdown, right? That Zach just overshot him a little bit to our right.
2: I think he's already done
3: undershot
2: enough.
3: Undershot him, excuse me.
2: He's already done enough for me to play. You got to play him next week. That 30 minutes was, we talked about it at the pregame show, right? Can he handle the bright lights? Can he? Yes, he can. He's made some tough catches. He seems to be assignment sound. Zach's going to him, which speaks of the trust. Yeah. Sign him up for next week for sure, and let him build on it.
1: You're going to have to shake down the Canadian content, but like Cobb and Tommy Neal, how many opportunities do these guys need in games before someone steps up and we get another playmaker on the football field?
2: Well, and then Kevin Plercius, too, is stepping up, too. So there's another guy that's earning more reps, too.
1: It's complete overhaul time. We're talking about two guys that maybe should be on this crew.
2: Yeah.
1: And Dembski coming back as well.
3: Yep. It's going to demand some work from Tommy Condell on a very short week between this game and the Banjo Bowl coming up on Saturday. About 10.5 minutes to the second half kickoff. We're going to take a short break. And we'll be back with plenty more analysis, and we'll set you up for a great second half. Bombers 13, Riders 12. It's Princess Auto Blue Bomber Football on 680 CJOB.
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3: 6.5 minutes to the second half kickoff. Bombers with the 13-12 lead. Trevor Harris, 9 of 16 for 175. Just under half of that on one single play to Daniel Weeb, featuring not one, Ed Tate, but two missed tackles again.
2: Yeah, that one really bothered me because, you know, Vavil has a chance to make the tackle at the point of attack, but that's a tough play still, right? He's closing on the guy, and that's so... I'm going to give him a pass on that. It's the would-be miss after that that really stuck out to me. And there were a lot of missed tackles on Winnipeg in that first half. Some penalties, too, that were costly. They get the cleanup. Again, though, to be up 13-12, fix some things here. Play a good second half and get out of here with a W. That's the critical thing. But, again, those two guys, when they watch the film, whenever they get together, they're going to be watching with their hands over their face and looking between their fingers, because that's the kind of missed tackling that drives coaches nuts.
3: Well, and Doug, the two guys in on those missed tackles, Vavil and Woodby. Woodby looked like he was absolutely done for the game with his injury on that punt return. Vavil left the field certainly not being able to breathe fully correctly after getting planted on that missed field goal return. This defense can't lose any more bodies.
13: Vavil's he's a tough cookie. I'm hoping he just got the wind knocked out of him. That was a big guy that managed to hit him. I don't even know how that happened. So he's looking for the end zone, thinking, you know, missed field goal return, here's an opportunity for him, but just didn't have the legs there. That's what happens when you do double duty as a returner. So, but that would be a loss. I'm not sure that they have enough depth right now on the roster here that they could overcome that.
3: On defense, Dorian Singer would slide in as a return guy, thus elevating my woohoo even higher.
13: Derek's new favorite. You've become a little fanboy for Dorian Singer, haven't you?
3: I think we all have seen 30 minutes of why we should be. As the Bombers come back in the field, we'll keep our eyes peeled for numbers 3 and 23. There's Vavil jogging back onto the field. So he looks pretty good. If we see Jaden Woodby, I will be absolutely stunned. Saskatchewan's offense, and thus Winnipeg's defense, 107 yards come from two passing plays. The rest of that is 14 plays for 68 yards. On the ground, they've held Conley sort of in check. It hasn't been all bad defensively.
2: No, and it's interesting. I'd be interested to hear your guys' perspective on what Winnipeg's done with their secondary, because we've seen a lot of different people moving around. You see Dietrich playing like a high safety, and Tejada's in there. Williams is sometimes at halfback and at corner.
3: When they go to seven, the corners are Tejada and Vavil.
2: Right.
3: And Major Williams comes inside, yeah.
2: So now with Woodby out, what do you do there in the defense? I was trying to watch on that last series to see what they did. I think they just had Jake Kelly out there a lot. So it's going to be, you know, I think they've done a pretty good job of containing Trevor Harris. Saskatchewan's had a lot of drops in that. But, like you said, DT, you take a couple long catches out of that, and you've got to be pretty happy with what your defense has done. And to, you know, I don't want to say that Trevor Harris has been confused, but the ball usually comes out of his hand so quickly. It hasn't as much in this first half, and I think that's because he's unsure of what he's seeing from the changes in Winnipeg's secondary.
3: Yeah, final thought.
13: They're certainly not selling out to pressure Trevor Harris in this game.
3: Nope.
13: Like, not at all. So, you know, you would hope to see there have been some instances where we've seen, okay, these guys are swarming in the back end now, right? They've got the numbers back there, and once they're set up correctly, they're reacting pretty well. There's been a lot of pass knockdown, a lot of drop balls, a lot of errant throws, but there also have been some good pass defense. If they shore up the tackling, keep Conley in check, I think they have an opportunity in the second half.
3: Ed Tate, thank you so much for joining
2: us. Appreciate you, boys. Have a good second half.
3: Looking forward to your post-game coverage at BlueBombers.com. 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
13: Let's go, Ed.
3: To find your nearest CCAN soybean grower. 2 minutes to the second half kickoff. Bombers with a 1-point lead. 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
3: 30 minutes in the books. 30 minutes to go in the Banjo Bowl warm-up. The Bombers with a 13-12 lead. Derek Taylor, Doug Brown with you for the second half opening kickoff. Brought to you by Harvest Honda. The Bombers kicking off right to left. The Riders with James Letcher in his green top will be returning it left to right. The Bombers had a much better second quarter than first. Does that continue into the second half? And can they be in second place when this game is done? Castillo getting into a zen moment before he fires this one off. And we are underway. Letcher to his left, fading back. He'll take it at the 3-yard line. Upfield on the left sideline, 20. Bang! Hit down at the 21-yard line. Tanner Cadwallader. Big bang last week was blocking a punt and getting the ball back at the 1-yard line on Montreal, and then a big stick there on James Letcher.
13: Cadwallader just accelerates in the face of Fletcher, and that's an incredible hit. That's a nice look. That's a good way. This place is dead silent right now on that return. He just capped that off with a pop, point of attack. It's impressive stuff by Cadwallader in this game. And defense out in the field, adjustment time. Who's going to take the initial momentum here in the third quarter to start this second half?
3: Jones, Kyrie Wilson are the backers, and there's an extra one in there as they throw it out in the flat. High and incomplete, intended for Deshaun Mims. Michael Ayers taking the Jaden Woodby role on that snap. That's the thing to watch, as Woodby injured his knee on a punt return in the first half. So Michael Ayers potentially seeing a lot more snaps than he's used to.
13: And that's just, we've seen a lot of execution flaws like that offensively from the Riders, who haven't had a perfect game by any stretch of the imagination in the first half either. And that's just another missed opportunity for the Riders here. See if the Bombers can start off with the two and out.
3: Three receivers to Harris's right on second and 10. Four-man rush. High in breaking route. Weeb with the catch at the 39-yard line in traffic. What a ball from Trevor Harrison, a tackle by Ridge Tejada after the Riders first down.
13: And I expected Weave just to get absolutely blown up on that pass. That was an air ball put up there. He had to fully extend for it. We had multiple guys in the secondary converging on it. And it's just a gentle tackle to the ground there. Who was that?
3: Dietrich Nichols was on the ground and could have exploded him.
13: Yeah,
3: I wonder if he went for the ball.
13: What
3: play
13: a
3: action
13: opportunity.
3: In breaking route. Dell Duncan Busby far side of the field at the 47-yard line. There's 7 yards, Doug. could have really stuck one on the 5'9", 185-pound Daniel Weeb.
13: Yeah, it's just disappointing to see that missed opportunity there. You throw a hospital ball like that, you got to make the receiver pay the price. And the march continues here on second down for Saskatchewan. Can't let Trevor Harris get into a groove here. He's been highly erratic in this game. On and off, on and off. Not a lot of rhythm as a passer.
3: Second and a long three, a four-man rush. Harris with the out. It is caught. 50 to the 45-yard line. Evan Holm with the tackle. Johnny Johnson, the third, with a quick 18 yards and a Riders first down.
13: Fortunately, this first drive, they're making it look real easy. Trevor Harris out to the flat again, attacking the perimeter. Look at this space, right? Nobody on him. The zone just not stretching out that far. Nobody covers, picks him up. It's another easy first down. Just pitch and catch right now. Identifying where the space is, and there seems to be a receiver in it at every opportunity.
3: 12:15 to go here in the third quarter as they had their first run of the second half. With Conley, he bounces it outside. He gets pulled up by Kyrie Wilson. Maybe forced his way forward to the 44-yard line before Wilson puts him down. That's a gain of maybe two.
13: Bombers have reverted back to cover everything and send nobody. They've really been limited pressure packages in this game. It's been drop nine, send three. Even when they've rushed for, very little pressure on Trevor Harris or ability to keep him in the pocket. He's been able to extend and buy time. What will they do here on second and eight?
3: Seven defensive backs in the game with a three-man front. Willie Jefferson, four-man front. He's going to rush from depth on the inside. Harris, straight drop. He wanted to rip one downfield. He's going to pull it down. The 40, he's not going to be able to muscle his way past there. He was stood up by David Reese, and Harris's 40-year-old legs couldn't churn any farther. So Alex Hale will come on for a field goal attempt on third and four. Of course, he had the miss at the end of halftime that kept the Bombers in this one-point lead.
13: That's not fun to watch defensively, right? When you have a three-man rush on Trevor Harris, and he's got to scramble and trying to run for the first down, but it shows you how effectively things are covered up down the field, right? So it's an ugly look defensively. I hate this non-pressure package, but on that instance there, very effective in the sense that Trevor Harris trying to run for the first down because he can't find anything open down the field.
3: 47-yarder from Hale, wide left. It went through Vobel's hands. Oh, no. Because Vobel tried to field it and it went out the back of the end zone, that'll be a single point to tie the game at 13. But the Boo Birds in Regina are back for kicker Alex Hale, with two misses in this one. 10:39 to go in the third now. Tied at 13. It's Princess Auto Blue Bomber football on 680 CJOB.
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0: 10:39 to go in the third quarter. We are now tied at 13. A 7-play, 49-yard drive from the Riders. Alex Hale missed the 47-yard field goal. It was going to go straight out of bounds. But Trey Bobble, standing with his toes on the back line, tried to catch it in a little brain freeze moment. And ends up conceding the single point. They would have had the ball at the 40 either way. But this way, the game is now tied at 13. Bombers fake starting this play with four receivers to Kolaris' right. He sends out some signals as the Bombers are first and 10. Kolaris straight drop, five-man rush, tipped up and where's the ball? It's incomplete. It was knocked down. Okay, Aubrey Miller. Kolaris thought he threw it out wide, and it just disappeared in a mass of bodies.
1: I mean, it's a five-man pressure. They have six blockers because Brady's in there to step up, and they still can't keep the Riders out of the face of Zach Kolaris. This time, it's just hands in his passing lane as the pocket is just destroyed and disintegrates around him.
0: Yeah, Brady tried to pick up Miller, but a good job by him to jump up and knock that pass away. Second and 10 Bombers from the 40. Five men on the line of scrimmage for the Riders. All five will rush. Kolaris standing in. He's got time. Come back. High end. Almost picked off. Went through Tim White's hands. DeMarcus Fields and another Rider had a shot at it. And it'll be third down Bombers.
1: Yeah, they reverted back to what we saw in the first quarter here. So until they get this pressure package figured out and can get some open receivers in the space being vacated, they're man on man up front, and they're not getting it done. So the pass blocking hasn't picked up here in the third, and they're forced to punt.
0: Jamison Sheehan to punt again. High spiraling kick. Letcher from his own 20-yard line on the right numbers in an immediate tackle downfield.
2: Nice.
0: Letcher will get zero on the return as they pick up their teammate who made the play. Connor Shea was picking a man up to celebrate. I don't know if it was Major Williams, but we'll know on the other side of this break. 9:11 to go here in the third quarter. 13-13 to score. It's Prince Asado, Blue Bomber Football on 680 CJOB.
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0: Derek Taylor here. You're listening to live Winnipeg Blue Bombers action on 730 CKDM. 11 to go in the third. 13-13 to score. Major Williams' third special teams tackle of the game.
1: I mean, the guy's a beast wherever he plays, right? I'd put him on offense, too. See what he can do if he gets wide receiver screen in the flat. I bet he wouldn't go down on the first guy that comes to tackle him. That's for sure.
0: Riders from their own 21, first and 10, play action. Quick hit to the left-hand side. Diving forward is Keyshawn Johnson to maybe the 28, 29-yard line before Evan Holm makes the stop. A good gain for the Riders on first down. In today's game, brought to you by Play Now, Manitoba's local, legal, and secure gambling site.
1: Willie just missed that one, too. Trevor Harris looking right to his side. He's coming off the right edge. Trevor Harris turning to the left there and just zips it through. Willie's hands.
0: Run it with Conley, a little inside zone. He's across the 30 to the 32, and the Riders will have the first down as Tony Jones flies up and over the pile.
1: Conley runs hard in this game. Riders aren't going to go away from him. They got to keep this defense honest, so he's going to keep bucking them on the ground here, and he is a physical runner, having one of his better games in relief of A.J. Ouellette.
0: Yeah, Ouellette was back to practice this week. There's the thought he might return next week, but now six games on the six-game injured list for the Riders' top rusher. First and 10, wide receiver screen. Harris leads his man, 35, and Tony Jones helps finish it off.
1: Evan Holmes
0: on the far side. That one for Deshaun Mims.
1: Yeah, nice job by Evan Holmes. This wide receiver screen, it's all about you got to get off your blocks. You got to get up the field in a hurry to turn them back inside. Evan Holmes carried a little bit, but able to bring down the receiver without too much damage here. Second and medium for Trevor Harris.
0: From their own 37-yard line with 7.5 to go, the halfway point of quarter number three of the Banjo Bowl warm-up. I'm just fixed on saying that now. Three-man rush from the Bombers. Harris the quick out. It is caught near the sticks by Johnson. Jones was in coverage over top. They need halfway between the 42 and 43. So it would appear this is going to be third down and... Nope, they will signal. Ben Major signals that is a first down for the Bombers. All right, I'll take his word for it. He's wearing the stripes. As Michael Ayers comes back onto the field. Two linebackers replace Reese and Jake Kelly. Doug Brown's color commentary brought to you by Namath Diamonds. They're ready to help you celebrate your anniversary. Head to Namath Diamonds in Southdale Square. Riders are really going slow here.
1: Yeah, we're talking about Jake Ceresna trying to make an impact in this game. It's hard to do when you send three.
0: Harris gives it to Conley, dancing right side. The cutback, and he will not get there. Tried to turn it up, but one of the Riders met him in the hole. Michael Ayers, I believe it was, the Bombers' leading special teams tackler, with a nice play on the edge.
1: Another opportunity to get off the field. Here's when that confusion in the back end is going to have to pay dividends. I mean, you'd like to see some change up. Maybe it was just a four-man rush, but it's been three-man pressures all night, which is, hey, the most you can really do on those. Just try to keep Trevor Harris in the pocket. Don't buy him even more time. We'll start with this four-man front, but will they all rush?
0: Seven defensive backs in there. Jones pretends he's going to creep up. Four-man rush. Harris on second and 10. Forced a scramble. Diving forward to maybe the 49-yard line. The Bombers defense will get off the field thanks to the Willie Jefferson tackle. It'll be third down for the Riders.
1: And it just shows you. Every time you see Trevor Harris do that, tuck that ball away and just try to run for it, he has no idea where to go with it down the field. So as much as I hate this defense from how it is optically, you know, it does. Trevor Harris, very veteran quarterback in this league. And when you see him forced to try and get a first down with his legs, that means they are hemming things up in the back end.
0: Chapman back on to punt. The high wobbling kick. Vobble has to let it bounce. And he goes to the right. It's at the 15. He'll scoop it on the run at the 12. Going right. Big block in front. 20. 25. Cut back. And still alive at the 35. And the ball goes flying into the Bombers bench. A good return from Vobble. And decent field position for the Bombers offense when we return. 4:53 to go in the third quarter. Game tied at 13. It's Prince Asado, Blue Bomber football on 680 CJOB.
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0: .453 to go in the third, tied at 13. Trey Bobble, 26-yard punt return. He is now over 2,000 return yards on the season. The first man to reach 2,000 this CFL year. The Bombers with the first down. All their first downs are for Gate West Coin. 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See us at 1711 Cordon Avenue. Four receivers to Kolaris' left on first down. Neal will stay in the block. The screen out wide and through the hands of White and incomplete. It led White upfield and just got away.
1: Yeah, I'm not sure White wanted to catch that ball with his arms outstretched, running into defenders at the same time, but the missed opportunity on first down. Ryder's doing some different looks up front, showing three there, but adding from multiple levels. It's a big second down. You don't want to go two and out here. Put your defense in a bind early in the second half.
0: Yeah, they went two and out on their opening drive in the second half. Riders stack up the line of scrimmage with four. All four will come on second and ten. Kolaris wanted to rip it deep. The comeback in the hole caught. Tommy Neal's got it across the 50-yard line. Yes, Tommy Neal, the one-time rider, has a nice first down. The Bombers' first down of the second half.
1: It's a good catch by Tommy Neal. Zach Kolaris, time in the pocket, and just throws it outside of the numbers. Tommy Neal, being strong back to the football, needs to use that big body and just get more consistent with his hands, but it's a first down that the Bombers' offense desperately needed.
0: Is there a Brady Oliveira carry in our future? Tight end to the left-hand side. Give it to Brady on that left. The cutback hit then very quickly. A man in the backfield he had to dodge. He was then hit at the line of scrimmage, and Oliveira with a gain of shy of 2 yards.
1: Yeah, you just see, I mean, the Saskatchewan Rough Riders are getting pre-snap cues from this offensive line and or the formations, because they start with a four-man front. Next thing you know, there's seven attacking the line of scrimmage. They understand only too well when the Bombers are about to hand off to Brady Oliveira.
0: Shea Oladipo with the tackle. A 1 yard gain, second and nine Bombers from their 53. Under three to go here in quarter number three. Six on the line of scrimmage. All six will come in delayed fashion. Miller has Kolaris fumble, balls to the ground. Only Riders are near it. And what a disaster. Kolaris is going to say, hey, I was throwing the ball. The flag might well say it was an illegal tackle on Kolaris. And that is all the Bombers can hope for, as Patrick made the recovery at the Bombers' 22-yard line.
1: These pressure packages are just killing the Winnipeg Blue Bomber offense here. Six or seven on the line of scrimmage, and it is just a deal break time and again to Zach Kolaris.
11: We have major foul, roughing the passer, horse collar, tackle. Saskatchewan, number 47, will go up 15 yards from the previous line of scrimmage. Automatic first down for Winnipeg.
0: Aubrey Miller, the blitzer who got through, he grabs Kolaris by the middle of his collar on the back.
1: He actually takes his hand off of it and repositions it, but I guess once it's there...
0: Yeah, it doesn't matter.
1: Yeah, they got to hurry up and just run this play to make me feel better about this situation, because that was...

0: Pitch it. The man going right to left is stacked up immediately. Pokey Wilson stacked up by Derek Roberson as they try to get a little creative with the jet sweep, and it's a loss of two.
1: Yeah, it looked like the Saskatchewan Rough Rider defense just got angered by that play call that went against them. And they were having none of that to Pokey Wilson. Just stacked up. They need to run something they haven't seen or shown in this game. And Tommy Condell not calling his best offensive play series, that's for sure.
0: Three receivers to Kolaris' right. Singer is the second man in the slot. Second and 12 from the 43. Blitz coming. Kolaris quickly. Singer at the 35. He's hit immediately, and he's thrown down, but he tried to keep his feet. They're going to give him his forward progress at the 35. Leaves him in third and three in a bit, but plenty of room for Sergio Castillo to kick a field goal.
1: I mean, they just stack six on the line of scrimmage, and Zach just absolutely has to get rid of that as soon as he touches it. He's got no time, no space whatsoever. Gets it out to Singer, just trying to, I mean, they weren't even trying to get a first down there. They're just trying to get more yards to make it easier for Sergio. So it's six on the line of scrimmage. It's just not defensible by this offensive line.
0: 43-yard field goal attempt for Sergio Castillo to give the Bombers back the lead. It is up. Plenty of distance, and the accuracy is good as well. With exactly 1 minute remaining in the third quarter, it is Winnipeg 16 and Saskatchewan 13. We will break. It's Prince Asado Blue Bomber Football on 680 CJOB.
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0: The 16-13 lead, 1 minute remaining here in quarter number three. Today's game is brought to you by Play Now, Manitoba's local, legal, and secure gambling site. Trevor Harris leading the offense back out from the 40-yard line. They go with two tight ends to start. Actually, yeah, make it one tight end and a stand-up receiver out to the left-hand side as the Riders look to respond to the Bombers' field goal. Little run formation, and they'll give it to Conley. Hit the backfield and down for the loss. Knifing in was Michael Ayers, filling in for Jaden Woodby. He makes his play and immediately takes off the field.
1: That's a heck of a job against that offensive front you're getting from Saskatchewan. I mean, that's a heavy, heavy run front indication. Three down linemen, and they're just using the speed and ability of their second level guys. Look at this. He just turns that corner off the right edge, flattens down, and crushes Conley for a loss.
0: Second and 11 Riders from their own 39. Bombers will rush three. Harris standing in the comeback for Duncan Busby right near the sticks. Vavil makes the tackle, but he falls backward toward the yard to gain. And that extra space has made it a third down opportunity for the Riders.

0: what will be the final play of the third quarter. Fable with the unfortunate tackle, and now Tommy Stevens leads on the Riders' short yardage offense. Stevens hasn't had a carry in this game. He was on for short yardage. They drew a penalty, but this will be the final play of the third quarter with Stevens on third and one. He's going to go right side. He busts through easily. He's at midfield. He jumps then and spins in the air. Airs with a tackle, but the Riders are in Bomber territory to start quarter number four. 45 minutes in the books in the Labor Day Classic. The Bombers lead it 16-13. The final 15 will be incredibly telling here in Regina. It's Princess Auto Blue Bomber Football on 680 CJOB.
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0: Derek Taylor here. You're listening to live Winnipeg Blue Bombers action on 730 CKDM. Final 15 minutes here in Regina. The lights are flickering. The fans in blue are cheering. So many Bomber fans made the trip here for the Labor Day Classic. You can hear them in their support. You heard them scream, "Blue!" during the national anthem early on, and they're hoping to root their Bombers to a victory. 16-13, the Bombers lead. The Riders are driving now into Winnipeg territory, first and 10 from the Bombers' 54-yard line. Derek Taylor alongside the Hall of Famer Doug Brown, and we're in the broadcast booth, which is brought to you by Reliable Heating and Air Conditioning. Stay cool and save big this summer with a new clearance-priced air conditioner today. Fourth quarter, Derek. It all comes down to this.
4: Do you want to make fours with our hands or hold hands? Or we got to do something up here for fourth quarter because this is too tight for the classic here.
0: Oh, Tommy Stevens remains in at quarterback, and now he motions to the right as Trevor Harris goes back in at quarterback, making the Bombers think. Play action, Harris gunning the deep out, caught across the 40, ducks under Evan Holm and down, flagged
4: face
0: down.
4: Face mask.
0: Post catch as Dell Duncan Busby makes the catch, and this is with the penalty yard is going to be big for the Riders.
4: Yeah, big pickup there, and it's been a
5: major foul. Face mask. Winnipeg number 31 will go up 15 yards from the end of the play. It's going to be first down for Saskatchewan.
4: All the cushions here are on the perimeter, right? All on the outside. It's so far for these guys to come downhill. That's where all the space is, and Trevor Harris keeps putting the ball out there, and it's just big play after big play.
0: Did Holm not have the face mask? Was that on the jersey? Forgive me, I only got one quick look at the replay. Might we wait and see if the Bombers perhaps saw what I flashed. Double tight end for the Riders, first and 10 from the 18. It's Tommy Stevens to the left-hand side with blockers in front down to maybe the 13-yard line. This is the time of the game that the Riders love. Tommy Stevens, they get into a power quarterback run game with Stevens. He leads the league among quarterbacks in designed rushing yards, and they use him there to get a quick four.
4: Yeah, they're trying to soften up. This is fourth quarter time. This is when your defense is vulnerable on the ground a lot. But the Bombers there, they managed to get a number of hats to the point of attack. So it's not the worst job on first down. They get an opportunity here on second.
0: Second and six. Three-man rush. Harris quickly caught by Duncan Busby inside the 10. And he'll be wrestled down at the 5-yard line. Tony Jones with a tackle. The first defensive back onto him, Trey Vavil. Okay, he lost his towel. He was reaching for something and rolling around, but it was because he lost his towel. And it will be first and goal Riders here in the fourth quarter, brought to you by the Cooperators, investing in your future together.
4: They're going to have to tighten up in a hurry. Is this the cushions they're affording and allowing right now in the zone coverage in the back end? Way too much, too easy. It's going to get tighter, obviously, here for Trevor Harris.
0: Tommy Stevens.
4: Tommy Stevens in the game, though.
0: First and goal from the 5. Harris is split out wide to the left because they leave him on the field in the Stevens package. Stevens with the quarterback power. Drops his head, hauling forward, close to the goal line. A good tackle from the Bombers. I believe it was Jones on the tackle. Keeps Stevens out of the end zone. But now the real jumbo package comes on second and goal from the 1.
4: Not looking good as the defense is just wilted under this attack. And look at Tommy Steves, he's fresh in there.
0: Yep.
4: Just bouncing off guys, pinballing other would-be tacklers.
0: Michael Ayers ultimately made the stop. Tanner Schmeichel, just a narrow miss in the backfield.
5: The ball is on the 1.5-yard line. There was a correction by the video official. 1.5-yard line.
0: Critically important official. The CFL's so funny. They said in preseason only big plays would be corrected. The 1 or the 1.5. Big enough in this moment. Stevens under center. Second and goal. Right side. Walloped and sent backward. He took an absolute pop at the goal line. And it will be third down, Riders.
4: That's shades of Adam Bigio coming over the top and popping. And this is on Stevens. My goodness, who was that? What a timed shot over the top.
0: I couldn't quite see on that replay.
4: Here we go. Sliding to the right.
0: Tanner Cadwallader again.
4: Unbelievable.
0: Cadwallader with the massive hit on special teams. The Big Hill play right there. And it's third and goal Riders from the 1. They're going to go with Stevens again. Stevens right side. He leaps up. And they single touchdown. I had hopes when he got in the air that he'd be turned back, but Tommy Stevens with the touchdown, and the Riders take a 19-16 lead.
4: Yeah, that's a load of a quarterback, and you stick him once. This time you can see he takes off. He barely gets the ball across the plane, but he takes off a couple yards shy of the goal line. And just the force, the size of him coming over, nobody's able to stop him and meet him this time.
0: 6'4", 245 pounds, Alex Hale for the convert. An important convert in the moment is up and good. With 11:05 remaining in the fourth quarter, it's now Saskatchewan 20 and Winnipeg 16. 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Enjoy responsibly. We'll break, and maybe Trey Vavil takes one back on the other side. It's Princess Auto Blue Bomber Football on 680 CJOB.
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0: 11:05 to go in the fourth quarter. A 9-play, 55-yard drive ends with the sexiest play in all of football. A 1-yard quarterback sneak. And the Bombers now trail 20-16. Tommy Stevens getting into the end zone, giving the Riders back the lead. Hale's kickoff. It's Vavil coming up to get it. Edge of the penalty area at the 16. Tries to cut to the right. Blockers in front. 35. Cut back. 40. Nice return from Trey Vavil in tight spaces before Malik Straker makes the tackle. And the Bombers down 4 points. Can't just be field goals, but Doug, there with 11 minutes, there's a ton of time remaining in this game.
1: Yeah, that's their favorite thing to do, though, right, is to get a march together and settle for a field goal. That's not going to work unless you get multiple field goals in the time remaining here. But this offense needs another late surge like we saw in the second quarter. They played much better than the first, and they're going to need to do the same here in the fourth than they did in the third.
0: Look at the Riders stack up the line. Kolaris dropped the snap, scrambling, comeback, caught by Pokey in Rider territory. Fields wrestles him down at the 38-yard line. Flag down. That might have been a horse collar on the way down, and Pokey's right arm is just hanging. There was something wrong about that tackle from Fields, and the flag came in from 40 yards behind the play.
1: Pokey's staying in. He refuses to take a knee. He's kind of looking back to the sideline.
2: We got a horse collar tackle. Saskatchewan, number 22. We'll go up 15 yards from the end of the play. It's going to be automatic first down for Winnipeg.
1: And that was a broken play. That was a bad snap. Zach Claris has to pick that up off the ground. And then it's just sandlot football, right? He just goes out and improvises and connects with Ontario Wilson. It's a bad tackle, though. I agree.
0: Or was it on the nameplate, Saskatchewan fans might wonder. Corey Mace on the sideline. Challenge flag in his pocket, so a great turnout for the Bombers. 28-yard catch and run. 15-yard penalty. It's first and 10 for the Rider 28. Fake the ball around. Kolaris to the end zone for throwing it up to the middle. Bouncing around and incomplete. He had Pokey to the right. I honestly thought that's where the ball was going to go. He ends up going to a double-covered Tommy Neal up the seam. And Neal was close to a ridiculous circus catch, but no.
1: Yeah, I mean, I don't like the decision-making at all here by Zach Kolaris. So he has the time. He's not under pressure. He gets the edge, steps up in the middle. And Ontario Wilson is wide open. He throws to Tommy Neal the double coverage. Just poor decision making by Zach Kolaris on that play.
0: Second and 10 for the 28. Well within field goal range, but a field goal only gets them within one. Singer, the slot receiver to the left. Six-man rush from Saskatchewan. Comeback route at the sticks. Caught, well done on the far side of the field at the 15-yard line. It'll be first down for the Bombers as Pokey Wilson makes a very tough catch.
1: He catches that. He comes back to it. He gets separation and just the way he comes down on his 2 feet, that's a weird kind of hop back to the football. Makes me think he might be somewhat injured and playing banged up in this game. Either way, Pokey Wilson gets the first down catch inside the 20, scores own time, down by four. These are the plays that determine the outcome of the Labor Day Classic.
0: Red Zone Trip brought to you by Windeck. More than just deck builders. Do it once, do it right. Windeck.ca from the 15. Fake it to Oliveira. Play action. Kolaris to the end zone for a covered. Pokey jumping, tried to tip it up to himself, but he was at the back of the end zone and it falls incomplete as he splashes back first onto the asphalt that surrounds the field here at Mosaic Stadium. And Pokey needs an extra second. They're actually going to have to bring the trainers on for him. He tried to make a circus catch, but he just ran out of real estate in the back of the end zone.
1: It's play action. That's where Zach Kolaris buys the time. And honestly, Ontario Wilson's double covered. And he's trying to navigate around Fields there to get just an opportunity to play on the ball. And he's down in the cement area. He was banged up earlier, just a few series ago. And this might be the icing on the cake, unfortunately for him.
0: Man, Zach knows who he wants to go to, right? And he is, unfortunately, in spots, forcing the ball into very high traffic situations. Pokey is up and he's walking off. He has to miss three plays now. Second and 10 Bombers from the 15. 8:42 to go in the fourth. Bombers trail by four. Very important. They could take a field goal here, but they'll need to respond to whatever Saskatchewan does. Just inside the 15, and we're going to have a timeout here. The official on the near side stopping the clock as one of the Rider trainers went onto the field. The side dude is going to go talk to Ben Major, and now Major's going to come over and talk to Corey Mace. Demarcus Fields was wanted offensive pass interference. As you saw, his jersey was stripped up over the shoulder. Ben Major now appears to be talking through his microphone.
2: Saskatchewan is challenging the previous play. They believe there should have been a penalty for offensive pass interference. The play will be reviewed.
0: Corey Mace wants a video review. It's brought to you by Pioneer Windows and Doors. If he gets offensive pass interference,
1: it'll still be in field goal range.
0: Yeah, it's second and 20 from the 25. So Sergio's hitting the field goal either way. It's obviously a harder conversion. But I don't... To me, there's not significant value in this.
1: Other than buying time for your defense to get a rest here down in the red zone. These guys are probably...
2: After review, the ruling on the field is overturned. We indeed have offensive pass interference, Winnipeg number 80. This is a 10-yard penalty, and it's going to be a repeat of first down.
0: Oh, yeah. Pokey horse collars Nelson Lacombo with his left hand while trying to tip it to himself with his right. So, yeah, that was blatant enough that the Riders challenge it and take the 10 free yards. And the Bombers are in second and 20 from the 25. We will note the Riders have both their timeouts, but only one challenge attempt remaining. 8:30 to go. Bombers down four. Second and 20, just inside the 25. Four-man rush. Kolaris to the left, to the right. The comeback caught by White at the 15, and that's where he goes down. Shea Oladipo with the tackle. So it will be third and 10 in a bit for the Bombers. Are they keeping the offense on the field with 8:07 remaining? Wow, this is generally automatic field goal territory for the Bombers, but the offense is on the field. Oh, excuse me, Doug. It was first down again. This is entirely my fault. It's second and 11. My apologies. Second and 11 from the 16. That makes way more sense. Kolaris looking right. Stepping up under pressure, flips it ahead to Oliveira, 15, 10, cuts back, 5, and reaches down to the 4-yard line.
1: He's got a first down.
0: And Zach Kolaris took a shot. He needs an extra second to get up. Brady needed just shy of the 4-yard line.
1: Either way, they'd be going for this, even if they're short. It's close enough. What, you know, that reminds me of that little play that Trevor Harris did where he flipped the ball, little shovel pass to Conley, and it went for 35.
0: Oh,
1: he
0: boy.
1: Flips it out to Brady, and Brady just fights absolute heroic effort, Brady Oliveira, to make this a measurement for that first down.
0: 10-plus yards for Brady on second and 11. Either way, Bryce Perkins and the short yardage offense are on the field as we anticipate a Blue Bomber first down for Gate West Coin. Buying your gold and silver coins and jewelry since 1972. See us at 1711 Cordon Avenue. Stretch out the sticks, and this will be a Blue Bomber first down.
1: And we haven't seen any activity to Brady Oliveira in this game in terms of being a receiver target in the flat, in the middle of the field, slipping out through protection scheme, being available target for Zach Kolaris. This time, out of desperation, Zach shovel passes him the ball, and Brady makes this go. First down, down by four. Half the quarter's over in the fourth.
0: Yep. Got to get a touchdown here.
1: Yeah,
0: inside the five.
1: You got to score.
0: Zach jogged on back to the field. I would describe it as a little gingerly. Let's take a look. Dante Daniels. Zach goes under center. An under center run for Oliveira, but he's hitting the backfield, and he's going to lose yards. The penetration from the Riders' defensive line. Derek Robertson again makes a play. They ran from under center, Doug. The first time we've seen that all year, maybe in a couple of years.
1: Yeah, it just, it doesn't make a lot of sense with the defense they were facing. It's a run blitz on, and it's just too much vertical penetration for Brady to do anything with that.
0: Eight on the play clock.
1: Here.
0: They got to call a timeout. Five on the clock. Four, three, two, one. Kolaris gets the snap off on second and five. I'm going to say the Bombers called a timeout, and they did. And the Rider fans will celebrate it. Scrambling is exactly the word in that spot.
2: Winnipeg took a timeout before the snap. Timeout, Winnipeg.
0: With 6:16 remaining here in the fourth quarter, what will the Bombers do here? Second and five. If it's third and goal from the five, would they go for it? Would they settle and give up the field position and hope for a stop? Is the Mike O'Shea aggressiveness in the deep red zone, is that a thing for real? A lot of decisions to be made based on what happens here on second and five. In today's game, it's brought to you by your Manitoba Ford dealers.
1: I mean, if you look for the weakness of this offense that has carried over throughout the year, it would be red zone efficiency. What have they got here?
0: Empty backfield, and Robertson jumped, and Tommy Neal was well offside.
1: That's,
0: and this is going to go against the Bombers.
1: That is crowd noise.
0: Describe what you mean by crowd noise in that spot.
1: Just, guys aren't on the same page in terms of the
2: procedure,
1: cadence.
2: Procedure, Winnipeg, number 61. The five-yard penalty, it's still going to be second down.
0: Gabe Wallace called for procedure.
1: Yeah, you're just not in sync in terms of when your waggle players are hitting the line of scrimmage. And the cadence from Zach, Gabe Wallace thinks it's on first sound. Apparently it wasn't. And the second and goal situation now for a team that struggles in the red zone.
0: With only 6 minutes remaining, Kolaris straight drop to the end zone and a hold knocked away. Intended for Tim White. Jonathan Edouard over top, and it's third down, and Mike O'Shea sends on the field goal team, trailing by four with 5:59 remaining.
1: I mean, it is possible you can get another possession here and can overcome this four-point deficit, obviously with two field goals, but Saskatchewan's going to get possession, and whether or not they've leaned heavily on this defense, will that pay dividends for them?
0: 18-yard field goal up and good with 5:44 remaining. It's now Saskatchewan 20 and Winnipeg 19. A single point's in play. A game-winning field goal is in play, and we've seen plenty of those in the Banjo Bowl. We will break. It's Princess Auto Blue Bomber Football on 680 CGOB.
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0: Nick Dembski sliding down for the touchdown.
5: So the Bombers defense holding up again.
0: What a play for the Bombers. What a stroke of luck.
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0: Five. 5:44 to go in the fourth quarter. Bombers now back within one. A 10-play, 60-yard drive ends with a Sergio Castillo field goal from 18 yards. Foiled by an illegal procedure penalty on second and goal from the five. And so the Bombers choose to be down by just 1 point now and give the Riders the ball at their own 40-yard line, first and 10. Keyshawn Johnson, as they get into a running formation, they fake it, fake the screen, double move on the outside for Duncan Busby. He got the catch, oh no, and the pass interference on Ridge Tejada. They ran that play in the first game of the season against BC in a run package and then a double move to the lone wide receiver.
2: Defensive pass interference, Winnipeg number 26. It's going to be first down Saskatchewan at the spot of the foul.
0: And a play from 12 weeks ago pays big dividends for the Riders.
1: Yeah, look at that pump fake timed up with the double move, right? Trevor Harris gets him to bite on the first move, pump fakes it, puts it over the top. That's one of the best throws he's made this game. And
0: it was on Ridge Tejada in his second CFL game. A tough ask for the young man now. On the wide side, opposite, looks like Daniel Weeb out there. First and 10 from the Bombers 38, and they're going to run it with Conley, and he's going to break through, and they get plowed down by Jalen Smith. He's across the 35, so just shy of the 33, a gain of five with 5 minutes to go in this one.
1: And they're well within field goal range, but the good news is they don't have a Sergio Castillo on their team, so it's not a for certain thing, but very possible after the end of this drive, the Bombers are going to have to score a touchdown. And that is not something that has come easily for this football team offensively.
0: Alex Hale, the Riders kicker, 1-for-3 in the game, 24 for 32 on the season, 75%. Second and 5+. Harris to the end zone, wide open! And he makes the catch to Del Duncan Busby. He was streaking wide open on Ridge Tejada, and it's first and goal Riders from the 7.
1: So if they, I'm thinking here, if they score a touchdown, it's 27, only puts them up by 8.
0: They're going to go for 2 if they score here.
1: They would go for 2.
0: To make it a 9-point game.
1: Yeah, and it would still need a converted touchdown from the Bombers too. Either way, they got to tighten up in a hurry, Winnipeg does. That's a busted coverage
0: on Ridge Tejada
1: with 4 minutes left in the game. Are you kidding me?
0: They waited 55 minutes to go after the rookie Ridge Tejada. Tommy Stevens in at quarterback. Power run behind Thomas Bertrand Houdon. He stood up at the 3-yard line and put down. Kyrie Wilson was in there. Tony Jones was in there. As you would expect the Riders to run this again and even a third time. Little QB power with Tommy Stevens down to the 3-yard line. 3:30 to go. Second and goal. Now from just inside the Bombers, 3-yard line. They're going to use all of the 35-second clock here, you have to imagine. And this should be the final play before the 3-minute warning if the Riders do it well. Stevens scrambles out to the right, looking for a throw. Now he's going to tuck it and dive! Tommy Stevens in for the touchdown with 3:11 remaining. The kick team was going to run on for the Riders, but Corey May signals we're going for 2. 26-19 the score. A 2-point convert makes it a 9-point game, so Mace is going to go for the jugular right now.
1: And Stevens, it's his QB keeper all the way. He's just doing a speed sweep, taking the ball out of shotgun, running to his right, out legs. You know, Nichols doesn't really look like he wants to have much to do with Stevens, preventing him from getting in the corner of the end zone. That's a mismatch, and it's unfortunate he doesn't go low on him. But, yeah, this would make it a 2-score game. This would pretty much be the end of the Bombers if they converted here.
0: Harris back in at quarterback. One shot from the 3-yard line. The Bombers need to stop this. They're going to hand it to Conley. Oh, Harris play action. Across the middle, knocked away. Evan Holm and friends in coverage. That's a big play from this Bombers defense, intended for Daniel Weeb, but knocked away by the Bombers defense. So with exactly 3 minutes remaining, Saskatchewan leads it 26-19. The Bombers within a touchdown in the Labor Day Classic. 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Visit them at 953 St. James Street. We'll break. It's Princess Auto Blue Bomber Football on 680 CJOB.
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0: exactly 3 minutes to go in the Labor Day Classic. A five play, 70-yard touchdown drive polished off by Tommy Stevens from 4 yards out. They do not get the two-point convert. The Bombers stop it. So it's Saskatchewan 26, Winnipeg 19, a seven-point lead. And the Bombers about to return the kick with Trey Vavil from his own 13-yard line on the left side, 25, 30. Jump stop, and he'll be shy of the 40-yard line, or pardon me, just shy of the 35-yard line. So a lot of work for this Bombers offense to do, but 3 minutes is a lot of time, and no need to abandon anything here in the fourth quarter. Brought to you by the Cooperators, investing in your future together.
1: Well, you know, if Trey Vavil returned it too.
0: Sorry,
1: well,
0: Doug, we're taking another timeout. Okay. It looks like it's Princess Auto Blue Bomber football on 680 CJOB.
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0: 5 to go in the Labor Day Classic. No Pokey Wilson on the field as the Bombers go first and 10 from the 35. It's Cobb, Singer, Neild, White, and Kevin Sklursius as the receivers.
1: And 7 Rough Riders on the line of scrimmage.
0: Kolaris gunning, comeback for Singer, knocked away. Tight coverage by James Burgess. He gets his 3rd knockdown of the season, and it'll be 2nd down for the Bombers.
1: Saskatchewan still brings 6. They drop 1 off the line of scrimmage, okay? So they only have 6 in coverage and a pass broken up. It's just so predictable what they're doing. The routes are running in front of this secondary.
0: Comebacks up the seam.
1: An inability to change things up down the field.
0: White in the slot to the right, 2nd and 10 from the 35. Riders rush 4. Kolaris under pressure immediately. Scrambles out to his right, looking. 40, he's going to run. 45, takes a hit at the sticks, and he's out of bounds. But Zach Kolaris scrambles for a Blue Bomber first down.
1: That's the first time this entire game he's taken off like that. He's been looking to extend plays. He's had to escape the pocket in order to make connections down the field. This time he's just running for his life and for the viability of this offense in this football game. He gets it done. He sacrifices his body. Gets blown up out of bounds. But they get a first down, and the drive continues.
0: It's a power run brought to you by Chud's Power Sports. Your next adventure starts at Chud's Power Sports in Gimli. Just outside their own 45 with 2:42 remaining. First and 10. Blitz coming. Kolaris under pressure immediately and goes down very quickly. 2 riders came from depth. I believe it was 6 in total, and the Bombers had no answer up front.
1: Yeah, I mean, it's not something they haven't seen. It's not anything new. It's 6 men on the line of scrimmage, and this time none of them drop out. They all just come. Zach has 0 time. 4 to start. 1, 2, get added from depth. And he's got no time to process or get rid of the football. An inability to adjust to the pressure package in this game has killed them.
0: 2nd and 16. Blitz coming again. 6-man rush. Kolaris has to scramble out. He goes down again. Sacked on back-to-back plays. Aubrey Miller, I believe, finished it off. Back-to-back 6-man rushes. And with 2:16 remaining, though they don't have a lot of time, the Bombers don't have much choice but to punt.
1: That's just incredibly frustrating. You can't even get the football off. And back-to-back 6-man pressures, 6 men in coverage. It's man down the field. And Zach Kolaris has to eat the ball.
0: Oh, no. Jamison Sheehan's punt. He tried to go right to left, and he holds his head as he goes off the field because it bounced out of bounds at the 28-yard line. It bounced on the sideline. Illegal punt out of bounds is instant field position for the Riders.
2: Illegal punt out of bounds. Winnipeg number 18. We'll go up 10 yards from the end of the play. It's going to be first down for Saskatchewan.
0: With 2:08 remaining, the Bombers trail 26-19. And the Riders, they will mark the ball at the 38 of the Saskatchewan Rough Riders. The Bombers have their timeout, or a timeout, for after the 3-minute warning here. If they allow 1 first down, it is very thin. If they allow 2, it's over. 0 would be the key here to see what they can do. It's Tommy Stevens at quarterback and Trevor Harris out wide to the right. Stevens running quarterback power. Schmeckel misses. Stevens across the 41 to the 42 as this sold-out crowd goes dead silent in support of this Riders
2: offense. Winnipeg has taken a timeout. This is their last timeout. Winnipeg took a timeout.
0: After the 3-yard gain, excuse me, from Stevens, puts the Riders in 2nd and 7. Today's game brought to you by Play Now. Bet on blue. Enjoy responsibly. The most important 2nd down of the season so far is right here. 2nd and 7, Riders from their own 41-yard line.
1: Yeah, they have. I mean, I don't see a pathway yet for the Blue Bomber offense to score a touchdown. And that would just be to tie this football game. But you are right. It's hinged upon an opportunity. And it all comes down to how they perform here on this 2nd down play.
0: 3-man front, 2nd and 7. Harris quickly. In breaking route, Del Duncan Busby, far side. He's hit at the sticks, and he would be very happy to not get the first down here. The official has his foot right near where the stick needs to be, and this is a Saskatchewan first down with exactly 2 minutes remaining.
1: Yeah, the latest moments of this game, and you just feel it slipping away from Winnipeg. So many opportunities here where they've taken the lead. Ball's on the 5-yard line. But losing on the line of scrimmage offensively, I think, has been the biggest reason why they've performed the way they have.
0: Stevens with the quarterback power run behind Thomas Bertrand Udonde. He gets across the 50 to the 51. He's stacked up by the Bombers' defensive line. I believe Michael Fletcher was the first one in there. Another 3-yard gain. So second and 7 again for the Riders with 1:36 remaining.
1: Injury on the play. Is that Jake Ceresna?
0: Ceresna is down.
1: With the helmet off. That is not good. Rolling over on the turf.
0: And he's going to press back up to all fours. And he is going to get up and get off the field. All right, so he is up and he is walking off immediately. But Ceresna needs to be out for 3 plays, including now the most important second down of the season. Second and 7, Riders for their own 51, 1:36 remaining. Play clock hasn't started, so Trevor Harris can take some time off this one. And once again, the Bombers need a stop. And they need a lot of good fortune on offense. Fletcher, Lawson, Jefferson, the defensive front, in front of 2 linebackers and 7 defensive backs. Look how wide the receivers are set for the Riders. Drop play to Conley. You can see it coming a mile away. Makes a man miss up to the 55. Riders are going to try to push the pile. And you have to blow that dead. Conley eventually dragged the pile 5 yards farther downfield. They mark it at midfield, giving the Riders 3rd and 3 with 1:08 remaining.
1: One more chance for Winnipeg.
0: Yeah, Oscar Chapman on to punt to Trey Vavel. 1:08, so you can take, say, 15 seconds off here. Punted at 53. It's going to leave 40 seconds for the Bombers' offense on the other side of this Trey Vavel return.
1: I would say if you're going to put your finger on a percentage confidence chance from this Bomber offense, march down the field with under a minute left and score a converted touchdown, I'd say less than 10%.
0: That feels like a dealer's choice question in the pregame show. Oscar Chapman to punt. He's going to put this to the right sideline. Vavel from the 12-yard line outside the numbers, 20, 25. Vavel put a little charge into it, but he's forced out around the 30-yard line. 41 seconds to go in the Labor Day Classic, and the Bombers will need 78 yards.
1: And if you thought it was loud earlier, everybody just stood up. It is going to blow up here. The fans know they can put this one away.
0: Singer, slot to the right-hand side. 6 receivers are out, including Oliveira, wide left. 4-man front for the Riders. Kolaris throws quickly up the middle. Caught by Tim White. He is at midfield, down at the 55-yard line with 36 seconds remaining. A quick 23 yards from Tim White.
1: That's a big throw from Zach Kolaris, who's turning into the pressure after he throws it because he knows he's getting hit.
0: Yeah, Caleb Sanders laid one on Kolaris. 30 seconds, clock is running. 4 receivers to the right. 4-man rush. Kolaris looking left, now back to the right. Has to eat it, hold on to the ball, throws it away. Zach just backhanded it toward the line of scrimmage. The Riders are going to return it as if it's a fumble, but Ben Major is saying incomplete.
2: The ruling on the field is an incomplete pass. Second down.
0: With 21 seconds remaining.
1: 4-man pressure. And the minute he doesn't get rid of that ball, it closes in on him. Just a collapse of the pocket. And I don't know how he's going to get this done.
0: Without Pokey Wilson, out injured earlier, Evans Porcius taking his spot. Second and 10. From the midfield stripe, Kolaris looking left quickly underneath as Cobb with the 50. Diving forward to the 45-yard line, Gavin Cobb with 10. But 45 yards away with 15 seconds to go, they're going to have to get on the ball immediately. Cobb might have done well to try to get to the sideline there. They flip the formation. Kolaris barks out the call. The clock is running, 13-12. Kolaris standing in to the sideline. Oliveira, the 35, flagged down in the backfield. Oliveira down inside the 30. Again, he didn't go out of bounds either with 6 seconds remaining. If this penalty is in favor of the Bombers, we've got something happening late here. And the Riders are marching it off. Ben Major.
2: We have roughing the passer, Saskatchewan number 9. We'll go up 15 yards from the end of the play. It's going to be first down for Winnipeg.
0: James Vaughters, the former Bomber, called for roughing the passer. First and goal from the 13 with 6 seconds remaining.
1: You might have two plays.
0: Saskatchewan calls a timeout to get a breather here. We have seen them run a play like this in 5 seconds in past years. They might have two plays. How will Tommy Condell call it?
1: 13-yard line.
2: Saskatchewan is challenging the previous play. They believe there should not have been a roughing the passer. The play will be reviewed.
0: Corey Mace has a challenge. No better spot to use it. The video review brought to you by Pioneer Windows and Doors. You get no points for having a challenge at the end of the game, so even if he's fishing, this is a good move by Corey Mace.
3: Yeah, the Bomber offense coming out and trying to get in a formation to snap this football, but there's been a challenge, so I'm not sure what they're doing up on the line. A scrimmage is just stay in the huddle right now.
0: My guess is they've got the play call. They know what they're going with, and they just want to do it fast, right?
3: Yeah, you're revealing through a formation Fair. Reveal of what you're probably going to try and do here.
0: O'Shea telling Brady Oliveira something. Oliveira now coming back to the huddle to pass that information along.
3: This is the opportunity you want.
0: Kolaris is hit a little bit late, not super hard by Vaughters. And Ben Major still waiting to get the call from the replay center. It's first and 10 from the 13.
2: After further review, the ruling on the field stands. Saskatchewan loses their challenge and their team timeout. It's first down for Winnipeg.
0: And Saskatchewan doesn't care about either of those with 6 seconds remaining. First and 10 from the 13. If the Bombers can get down with 1 second on the clock, half a second on the clock, they'll get another play. Are they going for two plays or one here? Six-man rush. Kolaris flagged down to Tim White at the 5, and he goes down smartly. Tim White down at the 5. The flag, I think, is going on Saskatchewan for jumping offside. Tim White so smartly gets down with 1 second on the clock.
3: Yeah, if he fights to try and get through that tackle, he's not going to make it into the end zone. He just saved the opportunity for the Winnipeg offense by having a heads-up play there. Yeah, they were offside by a large margin, Saskatchewan was, on that six-man pressure.
0: What will Mike do? Will he take 5 yards if he can get that 6 seconds back on the clock? If they'll reset at the 6, would he take the 5 or go with 1 shot from the 5?
2: We had offside, Saskatchewan number 50. We will decline the penalty. It's going to be second down for Winnipeg with 2 seconds left on the clock.
3: Last play of the game.
0: From the 5-yard line, middle of the field.
1: This is where they got jammed up earlier in the fourth.
0: 5 receivers out, Oliveira in the backfield. Neal will stay in as well. Kolaris, max protection to the end zone. The out route for Singer. And has he got it for the touchdown? Dorian Singer.
3: Oh, my goodness.
0: In his CFL debut, we've been waiting to the 14th week of the season. The guy who popped in training camp, the guy who's looked amazing in practice, the catch, the foot down, the ball away from the defender, and the Bombers are a convert away from overtime in the Labor Day Classic.
3: Corner route, Singer, Zach Claris drops a dime, and the most improbable has become reality.
0: It is up and good, and the Bombers get the zeros on the clock touchdown, and for the second time this season, they're going to overtime.
3: Well, once again, I would say, we talked about if you'd go into the Labor Day Classic in the second half being up by 1 point, if you could have that decision made prior to the game, you would take it. If you could also say, hey, Labor Day Classic, going to overtime, the last second touchdown to your debut receiver, catching a corner route from Zach Claris, you'd probably be all in for that as well. When we had a agreed upon 10% confidence interval on that last drive, and Zach Claris, never one to be counted out, hits pay dirt.
0: I believe in pregame I said 3 for 64 and a touchdown for Singer.
3: You got Singer, right? You picked him up on fantasy.
0: I do. 5 of 62 and the game-tying touchdown for the rookie from Utah, Dorian Singer.
3: I'm more angry that he hasn't been playing right now. I am absolutely furious that this guy is hitting the roster in, what is this, week 14?
0: And look how much confidence Zach has in him.
3: Yeah, I mean,
0: wow.
3: To throw him that ball when the game is on the line?
0: That was the last play of the game, barring a penalty, right?
3: People are leaving. This is crazy.
0: Are they really?
3: I mean,
0: it's, folks, it's overtime.
3: I don't understand. There's too many people.
0: I know it feels. Who leaves at overtime?
3: Are they going to the concession? Like there's a lot of people, it looks like, streaming out of here right now. Directly below us, but
0: the Labor Day Classic is tied at 26, about to have the coin toss for overtime.
3: It just got more classic.
0: The fans are going. Those Bomber fans better not be leaving. I see you in the number 5 jersey, whether that's Dieter Brock or Willie Jefferson.
3: Take a seat.
0: You better
3: sit
0: be
3: down.
0: Going back to your seat. Bombers have been to overtime already this season. The rules in overtime.
3: Hey, we're put Drew Brown in, right? Is that what we learned from overtime?
0: It was super easy to get those shootout ones. Both teams get a chance from the 35-yard line. If it's tied after the first overtime, they do it again from the 35-yard line.
2: All right, guys, overtime. We're going to use the same coin. The Rider logo is tails. League logo is heads. Patty's your choice.
4: Tails.
2: Tails.
0: Oh, we call
2: it
0: tails.
2: Tails is the call. It is a tails.
4: Defense first.
2: You're going to start on defense. So you're on offense. What side of the field?
0: Patty Neufeld calls the Rider side of the coin.
2: First down,
0: it is correct.
2: That end zone.
0: They choose to go on defense first. So the Riders will go from the 35. Second overtime from the 35. If it's tied after that, they alternate shots from the 3-yard line. The shootout.
3: All converts has to be 2 points converts as well. Right?
0: 100% starting? Correct.
3: Yeah.
0: Yep. So the shootout we saw in the Ottawa game, if we get there and you miss the Ottawa game, we will explain that. For the moment, the Bombers defense will have to stop the Riders from the 35. Oh, by the way, the Riders kicker Alex Hale, 1 for 3 in this game. With 2 misses, I believe both were in the 40s. So, field goal not guaranteed for the Riders here.
3: Are the going first in overtime stats, is it still skewed for teams that go first or second?
0: It's now down to about 54% you win when you go first. But there's been a real long run of teams going second that have won CFL games. I believe it's 10 of the last 12 with 2 of them being ties. First and 10, Harris wants to go quick. The outbreaking route that has been killing the Bombers all day with Dell Duncan Busby. Vavil makes the tackle at the 27-yard line after a gain of 8. Stretching the Bombers D horizontally has been crushing them in this game.
3: Yeah, I mean, the number of completions we've seen out to the left sideline, it's just been the way they play off on the corners here. It is certainly a big part of the game plan Saskatchewan's done facing this defense. Good news. Jake Serezna, who got banged up earlier, back into the mix here on the interior of the defensive line.
0: Second and two from the 27. Time to run it with Quali Conley. He bounces it
3: out.
0: First down. Yep, to the 20 and then spinning down to the 17-yard line. They'll mark him, in fact, at the 18-yard line. But that is a first down for Saskatchewan. The clock doesn't matter in this. There's, of course, the 20-second play clock, but there's no time clock anymore. Unlimited amount of time to do these shootouts.
3: And a touchdown scored here does not necessitate a win. That is how overtime has changed in terms of the rules. The other team will still get the opportunity, so you'll know whether you have to play three down football or not.
0: Five receiver set.

0: Out there.
1: Wouldn't this be the time to get Brady Oliveira re-immersed into this football game? He has not been utilized. They have not figured out a way to make him an impactful player in this game with the way Saskatchewan has owned the line of scrimmage and their pressure packages and their run blitzes. Could the offensive coordinator figure something out here? Either way, this Bomber defense do itself very well to limit to a field goal attempt.
2: Harris, second and five, scrambles out to the right to the end zone for Johnson, and he's tackled at the one. Brought down just shy by Jalen Smith. Keyshawn Johnson just posted up at the 1 yard line, and touchdown Tommy Stevens comes on, first and goal from the one.
1: And what a difference in defensive approaches between Winnipeg and Saskatchewan. Winnipeg couldn't care less if they touch or pressure your quarterback, seemingly. And Saskatchewan, that's all they do. They own the line of scrimmage, and they just take time out of the equation for decision-making for your pivot. Here we are now, 1 yard line. Obviously, Winnipeg will have to match whatever happens.
2: Stevens, first and goal from the one, right side. He just splashes into the pool for the touchdown. Stevens scored the overtime winner against Calgary in week three, and he's got that one to put the Riders up six. As Doug said, you have to go for two in overtime. If they get the two-point convert, that is a massive, massive problem for the Bombers with the way overtime has gone since these rule changes. So a stop here, very important.
1: 3 yard line, 2 point conversion mandatory. Bombers already now will be forced to score a touchdown to match. Will they have to also get a 2 point convert? The defense did not look inspired in overtime here. Can they make something out of this lackluster extra period?
2: Johnson, the slot to the left. Harris, play action, looking left. Johnson low and incomplete.
1: There you go.
2: Dietrich Nichols all over the Riders' leading receiver.
1: No flags.
2: No flags, no convert. Saskatchewan 32, Winnipeg 26. And you made a fantastic point earlier. Since the clock isn't a thing in overtime, there's no reason you can't use Brady Oliveira very liberally.
1: All that matters is you put together a drive now, right? You got to, no matter how lopsided the offensive time of possession might be, the defense of Saskatchewan is not going to be in the same form they were to start this game. They are going to be worn down, and Brady has not been a presence. Can they make him one now?
2: Kolaris fakes it to Oliveira, scrambles to the right. Scrambling, throwing, caught at the sideline. Tommy Neal then tap. They'll say at the 31-yard line. So a little mess of receivers on that far side, and Tommy Neal gets 4 yards. Of course, down a touchdown. It's three down football for the Bombers.
1: Yeah, I mean, that doesn't matter, going out of bounds or whatever, saving time there. Play action, Brady Oliveira doesn't get the touch. Zach rolls out to the right. They still got a man on him, but he connects with Tommy to get halfway to the sticks.
2: Jumbo formation on second and six with both Tuielli and Dante Daniels in.
1: We got two downs to get 5 yards.
2: This is not how they would normally approach second and six, but this is overtime. Three receivers in there. Cobb has to get up under the line on the left-hand side. Kolaris gives it to Oliveira and whistle.
1: Flag thrown.
2: Time count violation against the Bombers.
3: We had a time count violation. Winnipeg number 8. This is a 5-yard penalty. It's still going to be second down.
2: Cobb and White realized somebody had to be on the line of scrimmage to the left. Cobb got up there. They eventually couldn't get the play off in time.
1: Just inexcusable in overtime in a massive divisional game. To have a time count violation. I realize it's loud, but that's just fundamental football.
2: Second and 11 from the 46. From the 36, excuse me. Five-man rush. Kolaris, immediate pressure. Flips it. High for Cobb at the 35. 30. Cobb stripped or slid down at the 31-yard line. It'll be third and a long 5 or 6 to keep the game alive for the Bombers.
1: Zach Kolaris just getting absolutely destroyed in the pocket. just on a Hail Mary.

0: throws it out there. Cobb, lucky to be in the area, able to bring it down, and here's your ball game. Did they just prolong their inevitable decline, or can they get something done?
1: Third and six for the Riders, 31. Singer, the slot receiver to the left. Seven-man rush. Kolaris to White. He's going to get tackled by Jameer Thurman. And that's the ball game. The Riders' pressure absolutely undid this Bombers offense. And the Bombers fall in the Labor Day game. 32-26, the final. Dorian Singer's touchdown got them to overtime, gave them hope, but it was inevitably snuffed out, and the Bombers fall back to 500 on the season, now two wins behind the Saskatchewan Rough Riders. Post-game show is next. We'll hear from the coach, the quarterback, Zach Kolaris, the stars of the game as well, as we continue from Mosaic Stadium. Final score, Bombers falling to the Riders, 32-26. It's Princess Auto Blue Bomber Football on 680 CJOB.
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0: 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How do I sound? Here goes the fourth. Do I sound drunk? I'm not slurring my words. 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But I'm way over the limit, no matter how sober I can act. So I'm cabbing it home from the studio. Here's a toast. Here's to making it home without crashing into a tree. Cheers!
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0: You might think an impaired driver is someone so stumbling drunk they slur their words. 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Check it out. She sells seashells by the seashore. Peter Piper picked a peck of pickled peppers. Or how about this classic brain scrambler? I'm totally fine to drive, man. 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

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Excellent pronunciation. 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
1: 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Oh, but now the summer sun is shining. 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

And a good Labor Day Monday morning to you. Alec Woolston here with you until noon right now. Still pretty overcast, sky and a temperature of 15 degrees right now, and actually a yellow warning for rainfall in effect, talking about heavy rain expected in parts of western Manitoba today, as well as much of southern Saskatchewan, and heavy rainfall with widespread amounts of 30 to 50 millimeters, with local amounts in excess of 50 millimeters in thunderstorms. So looking like today will be another bit of a gray, rainy day, kind of like it was yesterday. And unfortunately, if you're a Bomber fan watching the Labor Day Classic, things didn't exactly go the way we wanted to, but that's okay. We'll get them back in the Banjo Bowl coming up on Saturday the 12th. We'll talk about that and lots more this morning. Tomorrow will be day one for yard waste and yard waste / green bin pickup in Dauphin. And right now, we'll continue on with Aaron Perchette and Warm Safe Place. Good morning.

0: And as mentioned earlier, looks like today could be another fairly rainy day with a yellow warning for rainfall currently in effect. I have a five-day weather forecast coming up in a minute.
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0: And today the forecast calls for showers with possible thunderstorm. 20 to 30 millimeters in the forecast, except 50 millimeters in thunderstorms. A high of 18 today, with a low of 16, and then more showers at night tonight. And a southwest wind eventually gusting up to 50 kilometers near midnight. Tomorrow, cloudy in the morning with a few showers. That and a west wind at 50 kilometers, a high of 18 and a low of 10, with a cloudy sky and a 30% chance of showers tomorrow night. And then Wednesday, back to sunny weather with a high of 21. Thursday, sunny as well with a high of 24. And Friday, clearing throughout the day after some cloud on Thursday night with a high of 19 on Friday. Having a look around right now, it's 19 in Winnipeg, 16 in Fisher Branch, Ashern, and Brandon, also 16 in Yorkton, 15 in Shoal Lake and McCreary, 14 in Wasagaming, Roblin, and Swan River, and it's 12 in the Paw. Here in Dauphin, another overcast sky, humidity 99%, wind out of the east at 15 clicks, and it's 15 degrees.
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also today, since it is Holiday Monday, Labor Day Monday, we'll give you the day off from having to listen for chances to play Chase the Ace, the radio game that will return tomorrow with a fresh couple of new chances to pick a card and maybe win $1,500. If you find the Ace of Spades, you can look at the board anytime at 730ckdm.com and pick out which spot you think has the Ace of Spades so you can be ready to go when you hear the next cue to call, which will be sometime tomorrow. We'll make it so you don't have to labor on Labor Day and work at getting through and being the lucky contestant. But if you are tomorrow, you could win $1,500. Not a bad deal. Here's Haley Jensen and Better Than That. Good morning.

Well, yesterday, the Bombers and the Riders, they certainly put the classic in Labor Day Classic. That was an exciting game. Too bad the Bombers ended up losing 32-26 to the Riders, but no worries. We'll get them back on Saturday, September 12th. And that's next Saturday when the Banjo Bowl takes place at 3 o'clock in the afternoon. Another game that you can hear on CKDM. A couple more games today. Boy, that felt weird having a game on Friday, which I didn't watch. I was at the Kings game learning the music, how to do the music with Christian Lachlan. But having a game on Friday and then no game Saturday and then a game yesterday. But two more today, one at 1:30. It's the Argos and Ticats, and then at 5, Elks and Stampeders. Another couple of good matchups today. Here's Kenny Chesney, and Don't Happen Twice. Good morning.

0: And on the way today in the Speedy Glass Rock and Ride Home, it'll kick off with Kiss. Also have some Zeppelin as well as the Doors after news now at 5 o'clock.
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0: 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Showers today with possible thunderstorms, 20 to 30 millimeters of rain, and that total goes up to 50 millimeters in thunderstorms. A high of 18 and a low of 16 with more showers this evening and a southwest wind gusting up to 50 kilometers near midnight. Tomorrow, becoming cloudy in the morning with a few showers and a west wind gusting up to 50 clicks, a high of 18 and a low of 10, with cloudy periods and a 30% chance of showers at night. Wednesday and Thursday, both sunny days, with a high of 21 on Wednesday and 24 for Thursday. Thursday night could get some cloud and rain, but things clearing back up on Friday with a high of 19. At the moment, it is 19 degrees in Winnipeg, 18 in Portage, 16 in Brandon, Fisher Branch, Ashern, and Yorkton, 15 in Shoal Lake and McCreary, 14 in Swan River, Roblin, and Wissagaming, and 12 in the Paw. In Dauphin, an overcast sky, humidity at 99%, wind out of the east at 11 kilometers, and it's 15.
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And we have the birthday book coming up in a little bit. You can text a birthday greeting beforehand by texting 204-638-7878. But as always, that comes up at 7:45. Cloudy, overcast, and 15 degrees here in Dauphin. Here's John Michael Montgomery.

0: And good Monday, Labor Day, Monday morning to you. Time for the birthday book.
1: Happy birthday to you.
0: And as always, the number to call is 204-638-7878. To wish somebody a happy birthday today or happy anniversary, which have a couple of those this morning. Happy 7th anniversary to a special couple, Alex and Diane Dashtisha of Dauphin. Greetings from all your relatives near and far. Again, happy 7th anniversary to a special couple, Alex and Diane Dashtisha of Dauphin. Greetings from all your relatives near and far. And anniversary wishes, happy anniversary wishes to Bob and Paulette Perchaluk of the Beale District. Wishing them many more happy and healthy years to come. Have a great day. Lots of love from your family and friends. Again, happy anniversary wishes to Bob and Paulette Perchaluk of the Beale District. Wishing them many more happy and healthy years to come. Have a great day. Lots of love from your family and friends. And 204-638-7878 for the last minute and 20 seconds or so of the birthday book here. Also, it's rapper Eazy-E's birthday today. That's about all I can find so far. Also, right now here in Dauphin, 15 degrees. Looks like today will be another rainy day. Possibly a little bit more than yesterday. Rainfall warning, a yellow rainfall warning in effect. 30 to 50 millimeters of rain expected in parts of western Manitoba and southern Saskatchewan as well. But hopefully nothing too bad. I'm running out of time here on the birthday book this morning. 204-638-7878. But if not today, the birthday book, of course, will be back tomorrow. That looks like that does it for today.
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Luke Combs, Sleepless in a Hotel Room here on CKDM. Good Labor Day Monday morning to you. A pretty cloudy, overcast sky and a temperature of 15 degrees right now. News now at 8 o'clock, coming up after the King of Country, Mr. George Strait.

0: Good morning, I'm Ian Gillingham with 7:30 CKDM News Now to 8 o'clock, brought to you by Eastside Furniture and Appliance. Over the summer, the city of Dauphin had a few summer students take on part-time roles with their public works team and Tourism Dauphin through the Canada Summer Jobs Wage Subsidy Program. Lisa Gaudette, Deputy City Manager, said there were two students working with Public Works, and they both approached the job with a high level of enthusiasm. Especially in early July, the Public Works summer students had a lot on their plate with flood recovery. Gaudette said they approached that work with professionalism. There was also a summer student working with Tourism Dauphin, and if you've been on the City of Dauphin's Facebook page recently, you've definitely seen some of her work. There was also a team of summer students working with Dauphin Rec Services as part of their Bloom Crew, helping with grounds maintenance and caring for flowers as a part of the city's Adopt a Planner program. First aid is a highly valuable skill to have. It looks great on a resume and lets you help people in need through a variety of different situations. Linnea Marone, instructor with Flatland First Aid, is hosting a blended Canadian Red Cross first aid course with basic and intermediate levels available. The in-class sessions take place on Sunday, September 20th at the Dauphin Fire Hall. Though the deadline to register for the course is September 19th, Marone strongly recommends against waiting that long. The online theory portion of the course can take a while. Marone has been involved with first aid training for 20 years, teaching people from all walks of life how to use their first aid skills. She said one common misconception people have is that you'll only need to use your skills at the workplace. The basic first aid course is $110 per person, and the intermediate course is $140. If you're driving through Riding Mountain National Park over the next few weeks, you'll have to pay a bit more attention to the roads. Tim Town, ecologist lead at Riding Mountain National Park, said there's a slimy amphibian you'll have to watch for this fall, the Western Tiger Salamander. During the Western Tiger Salamander's migration, they leave their aquatic breeding grounds where they spend the spring and summer and search for places to spend the winter. That migration can sometimes be more than a kilometer, so Town recommends if you're driving through the park, pay extra attention to anything crossing the road, no matter how small. According to Riding Mountain National Park, the fact the park is a habitat for the Western Tiger Salamander is a sign the environment is doing very well and reflects how few toxins there are in the park that can affect the salamanders. On the Parks Canada website, a few species of animals within the park are listed as endangered, threatened, or species of special concern. The Western Tiger Salamander is a species of special concern. Town said the number of protected species in the park goes to show how important national parks are to preserving our environment and ecosystems. Weather details up next.
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0: 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There is a rainfall warning in effect for Dauphin in the area, with heavy rain expected between 30 and 50 millimeters, with local amounts in excess of 50 millimeters in thunderstorms. Environment Canada advises against driving through flooded roadways and to avoid low-lying areas. In the forecast, showers with a thunderstorm risk today, fog patches dissipating this morning, 20 to 30 millimeters except 50 millimeters in thunderstorms with 20 kilometer per hour winds. Today's high is 18 degrees. Showers will end late this evening and partly cloudy overnight, with a thunderstorm risk continuing into the evening, 20 kilometer per hour winds becoming 30, gusting to 50 around midnight tonight with a low of 16. Tomorrow, becoming cloudy in the morning with a few showers, wind 30 km per hour, gusting to 50, high 18. Tomorrow night, some cloudy periods with a 30% chance of showers and a low of 10. Wednesday looks sunny, high 21. Thursday, sunny, high 24. And things clear on Friday with a high of 19. Right now in Dauphin, there's some mist. The humidity is 99%. Wind is from the east at 15 km per hour, and it's 15 degrees. Sports up next.
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0: In the highly anticipated Labor Day Classic matchup, the Blue Bombers dropped the ball after taking the game to overtime in a late comeback. Down 7 points at 41 seconds remaining, Winnipeg star quarterback Zach Collaros captained a drive that led to an expired time touchdown, forcing the game to OT. Saskatchewan got the ball first and scored, and Winnipeg couldn't follow suit. The Bombers fell to 6-6 on the season, fourth in the West. Looking to keep their hot streak going, the Blue Jays went into yesterday's matchup against Kansas City in a wildcard spot, one that has since slipped away after a 6-1 defeat. After the Royals took a 3-run lead in the first, the Jays had no answer, only putting up 1 run on 8 hits. The Cleveland Guardians now hold the final AL wildcard spot after a 3-2 win against the Detroit Tigers. Though Toronto isn't out of the fight yet, they look for a good performance against the Athletics tonight, who are 25-44 on the season. Sports brought to you by Embroidery by Design. That's news, weather, and sports for this hour. 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

Love this groovy tune, George Benson, Gimme the Night, here on CKDM. It's Alec Woolston with you on our Labor Day Monday. A very gray, overcast sky at the moment and a temperature of 15 degrees. A yellow warning for rainfall for parts of western Manitoba and much of southern Saskatchewan as well. A warning of 30 to 50 millimeters in some parts. We'll see what is in store for today. Yesterday, I saw kind of a sad sight looking up in the sky. I saw a formation of, saw a gaggle of geese flying in formation and heading generally south. And that's the first sort of geese flight out of here that I've seen so far this season. So, guess the great migration is beginning or has begun. Here's Johnny Reed.

0: got a text from Heather from the Narrows saying it's too early for that talk. Summer forever, referring to when I was mentioning that yesterday I saw a bunch of geese flying south and flying in formation as well. That's definitely, I think that's like got to be one of the earliest times that I have seen that happen. But yeah, unfortunately, it is something we kind of start to see and can happen in September and especially into October as well. Right now, 15 degrees in Dauphin, been that way for a while, especially with this overcast sky that set in yesterday and really has not budged all that much. Five-day weather forecast in less than 15 minutes.
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Again, we aren't playing Chase the Ace, the radio game today, but that will return tomorrow with two fresh chances to find the Ace of Spades or the other ace that is left. I believe two aces have been found so far, both getting the winner of that a CKDM ColorWave Bluetooth soundbar, but the Ace of Spades and another ace are still out there, as well as both of the jokers. But of course, the Ace of Spades will get you $1,500. Nice late summer winning. Talk about the weather coming up in a bit with a forecast. Right now, it's Martina McBride and How I Feel. Good morning.

0: And coming up in the Speedy Glass Rock and Ride Home today, after news now at 5 o'clock, which we will have, even though it is a holiday Monday. Going to get started with Kiss. We also have Zeppelin, The Doors, and a couple more in there. And again, after news now at 5, as always.
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0: And a yellow warning for rainfall in effect for today. Today, showers with possible thunderstorms. 20 to 30 millimeters. Except 50 millimeters in those thunderstorms if they happen. A high of 18 and a low of 16 with more showers this evening. And east wind switching to the southwest and gusting up to 50 kilometers near midnight. Tomorrow, a cloudy morning with a few showers and a west wind gusting up to 50 clicks. A high of 18 and a low of 10 with cloudy periods and a small chance of showers at night. Sunny with a high of 21 on Wednesday. Thursday, sunny as well with a high of 24. And cloudy, 60% chance of showers Thursday night, but things clearing up during the day on Friday with a high of 19. Right now it's 19 in Winnipeg, 18 in Portage, 16 in Brandon, Fisher Branch, Ashern, 15 in Shoal Lake and McCreary, also 15 in Yorkton. 14 in Wasagaming, Roblin and Swan River, and 12 in the Paw. In Dauphin, an overcast sky, humidity 99%, wind out of the east-northeast at 15 kilometers, and it is 15 degrees.
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0: It's Owen Riegling in my head again here on CKDM. Good Labor Day Monday morning to you. Tomorrow will be day one for green bin slash yard waste pickup in Dauphin. Also this week, school gets underway for students in the Park West School Division on Wednesday, just a couple of days away. And then the day after that, this coming Thursday, the 10th, school will start for Mountain View, Swan Valley, and Turtle River Division students. So that's summer just whipping on by. Saturday was sure a nice day. That was a very summer-feeling kind of day. It was very, very warm and not a cloud in the sky for pretty much the whole day. But maybe we were just being treated to that, because the very next day, yesterday, things got very overcast during the entire day and it was a bit rainy, and kind of looks like today will be very similar.
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0: 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Gambler First Nation, they're hosting a fun, family-friendly talent show coming up tomorrow, starting at 3 in the afternoon at the Cultural Center. For more details, like and follow Gambler First Nation on Facebook. Dauphin Rec Services invites you to the Rec Health and Leisure Mart happening at the Parkland Rec Complex Curling Rink. That is tomorrow as well, from 5 in the afternoon to 7. It's Dauphin's mass registration night for activities in the fall and winter. Birtle Minor Ball is hosting their fall meeting tomorrow, starting at 7 in the evening at the Birtle Rink Lobby. All are welcome and encouraged to attend. And the Eriksdale Métis Association has their fall and winter activity planning meeting tomorrow at 7 in the evening at the Eriksdale Wellness Center Multipurpose Room. Doors open at 6:45 and snacks and beverages will be provided.
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rafters empty, mama's crying, young boys dying, under that red, white, and blue still flying. Drop me off in Baltimore, where every other winter's got a plywood board, where dreams be-

That's Eric Church. Stick that in your country song here on CKDM. News now at 9 o'clock on the way. 16 degrees. Here's the conversation with Hank Jr. and Waylon Jennings. Hank.

0: Good morning. I'm Ian Gillingham with 7:30 CKDM News Now to 9 o'clock, brought to you by Arc Skin Laser Veins. If you're driving through Riding Mountain National Park over the next few weeks, you'll have to pay a bit more attention to the roads. Tim Town, ecologist lead at Riding Mountain National Park, said there's a slimy amphibian you'll have to watch for this fall, the Western Tiger Salamander. During the salamander's migration, they leave their aquatic breeding grounds where they spend the spring and summer and search for places to spend the winter. That migration can sometimes be more than a kilometer, so Town recommends if you're driving through the park, pay extra close attention to anything crossing the road, no matter how small. According to Riding Mountain National Park, the fact the park is a habitat for the Western Tiger Salamander is a sign the environment is doing very well and reflects how few toxins there are in the park that can affect the salamanders. On the Parks Canada website, a few species of animals within the park are listed as endangered, threatened, or special concern. The salamander is a species of special concern. Town said the number of protected species in the park goes to show how important national parks are to preserving our environment and ecosystems. Unused and unwanted items can take up a lot of space, so why not give them away? If you're in the town of Swan River, you will be able to do just that. The town giveaway weekend returns on Saturday, September 12th and Sunday, September 13th. Place any unwanted or unused items on your curb, and someone might take it off your hands. The town encourages residents to place free stickers on each item. Residents are invited to cruise the curbs and look for items they might want. If your items are still on the curb by Sunday at dusk, the town asks you to bring them inside. Over the summer, the city of Dauphin had a few summer students take on part-time roles with their public works team and Tourism Dauphin through the Canada Summer Jobs Wage Subsidy Program. Lisa Gaudette, deputy city manager, said there were two students working with public works, and they both approached the job with a high level of enthusiasm. Especially in early July, the public works summer students had a lot on their plate with flood recovery. Gaudette said they approached that work with professionalism. There was also a summer student working with Tourism Dauphin, and if you've been on the City of Dauphin's Facebook page recently, you've definitely seen some of her work. There was also a team of summer students working with Dauphin Rec Services as part of their Bloom Crew, helping with grounds maintenance and caring for flowers as part of the city's Adopt a Planner program. Weather details up next.
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0: Taking a look at the forecast, there is a rainfall warning in effect for Dauphin in the area, with heavy rain expected between 30 and 50 millimeters, with local amounts in excess of 50 millimeters in thunderstorms. Environment Canada advises against driving through flooded roadways and to avoid low-lying areas. In the forecast, showers with a thunderstorm risk today, fog patches dissipating this morning, 20 to 30 millimeters except 50 millimeters in thunderstorms with 20 km/h winds. Today's high is 18 degrees. Showers will end late this evening and partly cloudy overnight, with a thunderstorm risk continuing into the evening, 20 km/h winds becoming 30, gusting to 50 around midnight tonight with a low of 16. Tomorrow, becoming cloudy in the morning with a few showers, wind 30 km/h, gusting to 50, high 18. Tomorrow night, some cloudy periods with a 30% chance of showers and a low of 10. Wednesday looks sunny, high 21. Thursday, sunny, high 24. And things clear on Friday with a high of 19. Right now in Dauphin, there is mist. The humidity is 99%. Wind is from the east-northeast at 15 km/h, and it's 15 degrees. Business up next.
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0: 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The S&P 500 Index down 29.11 at 7,718.60. The Dow Jones Industrial in New York down 271.86 at 53,414.25. And the NASDAQ Composite down 77.07 at 26,506.99. Oil is up 72 cents at $92.20 USD per barrel. The current copper price is $6.68 USD per pound, and our Canadian dollar trading at 72 cents on the US dollar. Sports up next.
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0: In the highly anticipated Labor Day Classic matchup, the Blue Bombers dropped the ball after taking the game to overtime in a late comeback. Down 7 points at 41 seconds remaining, Winnipeg star quarterback Zach Collaros captained a drive that led to an expired time touchdown, forcing the game to OT. Saskatchewan got the ball first and scored, and Winnipeg couldn't follow suit. The Bombers fell to 6-6 on the season, fourth in the West. Looking to keep their hot streak going, the Blue Jays went into yesterday's matchup against Kansas City in a wildcard spot, one that has since slipped away after a 6-1 defeat. After the Royals took a 3-run lead in the first, the Jays had no answer, only putting up 1 run on 8 hits. The Cleveland Guardians now hold the final AL wildcard spot after a 3-2 win against the Detroit Tigers. Though Toronto isn't out of the fight yet, they look for a good performance against the Athletics tonight, who are 25-44 on the season. That's news, weather, and sports for this hour. For local news anytime, go to 730ckdm.com.

place to get registered for fall and winter activities. Again, that is tomorrow. At the curling rink at the Parkland Rec Complex from 5 to 7, here's George Canyon.

0: And right now, under an overcast sky, which has sort of been in place ever since yesterday, 16 degrees right now, humidity right up there at 99%. We'll have a five-day weather forecast coming at you in less than 15 minutes.
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Faith Hill on our Monday morning. Alec Wilson here with you until noon on this gray, overcast sky kind of day. Yellow warning for rainfall in effect. Here's Florida Georgia Line and Simple.

0: also tomorrow morning, I'll have Cameron Winters in studio here at CKDM from the Parkland Chamber of Commerce to talk about the street fair coming up on Friday the 18th. We'll talk about that in a little bit more detail later, but we'll hear details about it tomorrow morning.
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0: And today the forecast calls for showers with possible thunderstorm. 20 to 30 millimeters of rain, except there's a little bit more in those thunderstorms at 50 millimeters. A high of 18 and a low of 16 with showers ending late this evening. And southwest wind gusting up to 50 kilometers near midnight. Tomorrow, cloudy in the morning with a few showers and a west wind gusting up to 50 kilometers. A high of 18 and a low of 10. With cloudy periods and a 30% chance of showers tomorrow night. Wednesday, sunny with a high of 21. Sunny on Thursday with a high of 24. Cloudy, 60% chance of showers Thursday night, but things clearing up during the day on Friday with a high of 19. Right now it's 20 degrees in Winnipeg, 18 in Portage, 17 in Fisher Branch Ashern, 16 in Brandon, 15 in McCreary and Yorkton, 14 in Wasagaming, Roblin, and Swan River, and 12 in the Paw. And here in Dauphin, an overcast sky, humidity 99%, wind out of the east at 11 kilometers, and it is 16.
6: 7:30 CKDM.

And also later this morning, we'll talk about the Dauphin Kings. They've got another few exhibition games left, including one more at home. We'll talk about that. The details on that later. On what's been another cloudy, overcast day so far, here's Terry Clark, the one.

0: And coming up in Swan River for listeners around that area, similar to what I mentioned earlier this hour here in Dauphin with Rec Health and Leisure Mart, sort of along the same line, Swan River has a career job fair happening at the Swan River Curling Rink on Wednesday, this coming Wednesday the 9th, from 6 in the evening to 8, with a variety of vendors participating and anyone eager and anxious to, and they're all eager and anxious to help you out with future job choices and career goals. Again, that's Wednesday at the Swan River Curling Rink from 6 to 8.
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It's Megan Maroney here on CKDM. 6 months later, we have news now at 10 o'clock coming up shortly. We'll get there with Brett Kissel, Guitars and Gasoline.

0: Good morning, I'm Ian Gillingham with 7:30 CKDM News Now to 10 o'clock. Through the Canada Summer Jobs Wage Subsidy Program, the City of Dauphin was able to take on a few summer students this year. Lisa Godette, Deputy City Manager, said the student working with Tourism Dauphin showed a lot of professionalism and her work showed a lot of promise. If you've been on the City of Dauphin's Facebook page recently, you would have seen it yourself. She designed the city's 9 p.m. routine social media campaign and the recent recycling campaign.
1: She brought a lot of creativity and initiative to the position, and she did a fantastic job representing both the city and Tourism Dauphin online.
0: Plus, there was a pair of summer students working with Dauphin's Public Works team. They got more than they signed up for dealing with flood recovery in early July, but Godette says they handled that well and approached problems with a lot of enthusiasm.
1: Much of this work happens behind the scenes, but it plays an important role in keeping city properties maintained and our community looking clean and cared for. And they did a fantastic job, and we're certainly hoping they're willing to consider coming back next year.
0: There was also a team of summer students working with Dauphin Rec as part of their Bloom Crew, helping with grounds maintenance around the city and caring for flowers as part of the city's Adopt a Planner program. If you're driving through Riding Mountain National Park over the next couple weeks, you'll have to pay extra close attention to the roads for the migrating western tiger salamander. Tim Tao, an ecologist lead at Riding Mountain National Park, said they usually spend their springs in aquatic breeding grounds, and now it's time for them to find places to spend the winter.
2: This fall period, and right around now, mid-August to through September, you'll see all the juveniles taking adult form and migrating back to those, trying to seek those burrows in that terrestrial habitat.
0: On the Parks Canada website, a few species of animals within the park are listed as endangered, threatened, or species of special concern. The western tiger salamander is of special concern. Town said the number of protected species within the park goes to show how important national parks are to preserving our environment and ecosystems.
2: Areas like Riding Mountain National Park, we actively try and monitor any species that come up on those lists and really make sure that their habitat is protected. So we'll create maps for all those species that are listed, including the western tiger salamander, and try and figure out where exactly they are.
0: Earlier in the year, Northgate Trails had in-depth discussions with Riding Mountain National Park around construction in an area of the park with a near-threatened species, the golden-winged warbler. If you want to learn some essential first aid skills, you're in luck. Flatland First Aid is hosting a blended Canadian Red Cross first aid course with both intermediate and basic levels available. Linnea Marone, instructor with Flatland First Aid, said there's an online theory portion required before the in-class sessions on September 20th.
3: In the morning, those that want basic certification come from 8:30 to 12:30 and do the skills that pertain to basic first aid. And then those that are going for their standard first aid, intermediate first aid is what it's called now, they come from 8:30 right through to 4:30.
0: Though the deadline to register for the course is September 19th, Marone strongly recommends against waiting that long. The online theory portion can take a while.
3: For the basic first aid, it can be about 5 to 6 hours, and for the intermediate first aid, it could be 7 to 8 hours.
0: It's $110 for the basic course and $140 for the intermediate course. For more info and to sign up, head to the story on our website. Weather details up next.
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0: Looking at the forecast, showers with a risk of a thunderstorm today, fog patches dissipating in the morning, 20 to 30 millimeters of rain expected, except 50 millimeters in areas with thunderstorms. 20 km/h winds today with a high of 18 degrees. Tonight, showers look to end late in the evening and partly cloudy overnight. Thunderstorm risk continues into the evening, with 20 km/h winds becoming 30, gusting to 50 around midnight, and a low tonight of 16 degrees. Tomorrow, it becomes cloudy in the morning with a few showers, 30 km/h winds gusting up to 50 and a high of 18 degrees. Tomorrow night, some cloudy periods with a 30% chance of showers and a low of 10. Wednesday looks sunny, high 21. Thursday, sunny, high 24. And Friday, clear, high 19. Right now in Dauphin, there's some mist. The humidity is 99%. Wind is from the east at 11 km/h, and it's 16 degrees. Sports up next.
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0: In the highly anticipated Labor Day Classic matchup, the Blue Bombers dropped the ball after taking the game to overtime in a late comeback. Down 7 points at 41 seconds remaining, Winnipeg star QB Zach Caleros captained a drive that led to an expired time touchdown, forcing the game to OT. Saskatchewan got the ball first and scored, and Winnipeg could not follow suit. The Bombers fell to 6-6 on the season, fourth in the West. Looking to keep their hot streak going, the Blue Jays went into yesterday's matchup against Kansas City in a wildcard spot, one that slipped away after a 6-1 defeat. After the Royals took a 3-run lead in the first, the Jays had no answer, only putting up 1 run on 8 hits. The Cleveland Guardians now hold the final AL wildcard spot after a 3-2 win over the Detroit Tigers. Though Toronto isn't out of the fight, they look for a good performance against the Athletics tonight, who are 57-87 on the season. That's news, weather, and sports for this hour. 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

Opening up the 10 o'clock hour with the Stones here on CKDM on our Labor Day Monday. And again, no Chase the Ace, the radio game today. That will return tomorrow with two more chances tomorrow to find the Ace of Spades and win $1,500. And then once the Ace of Spades is found, that will wrap up Chase the Ace, the radio game for the year, as we are currently in the third and final round. And again, that Ace of Spades worth $1,500. 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

0: 10 right now here in Dauphin. Still a pretty cloudy morning, pretty overcast sky, although I imagine that's probably what it is like for most of, if not all the rest of the parkland and a lot of Manitoba today. There's a yellow warning for rainfall, talking about 30 to 50 millimeters of rain, but more than 50 millimeters in the thunderstorms that are part of this system. We'll see what we get today. The forecast is calling for the 20 to 30 millimeters. I'll have more weather details at the bottom of the hour.
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Patty Loveless, I'm That Kind of Girl here on CKDM. The Kings have a couple of games coming up this week, both against the Nipawa Titans. First one coming up on Wednesday, that is in Nipawa. And then Friday, this coming Friday, September the 11th, Nipawa heads back to Dauphin for a 7 o'clock game against the Kings at Credit Union Place. And this coming Friday's game, that is the final exhibition game, final preseason tune-up before the regular season gets underway on Friday, September 18th, and that's against the Selkirk Steelers. That is in Selkirk, and then the very next game will be back in Dauphin versus the Selkirk Steelers at 7 o'clock at Credit Union Place. Both games will be broadcast on CKDM. Saturdays, too. In case you can't make it down to the rink to watch the King and the Assiniboine College Parkland Campus home opener, here's Jason Blaine.

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0: 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Showers with a possible thunderstorm or two, 20 to 30 millimeters, except those thunderstorms are bringing 50 millimeters of rain, a high of 18 and a low of 16, with more showers ending late this evening, and a southwest wind gusting up to 50 kilometers near midnight. Tomorrow, cloudy in the morning with a few showers and a west wind gusting up to 50 kilometers, a high of 18 and a low of 10, with cloudy periods and a 30% chance of showers tomorrow night. Sunny on Wednesday, a high of 21. Sunny on Thursday, a high of 24. And Friday, clearing with a high of 19. At the moment, it's 20 degrees in Winnipeg, 19 in Portage, 17 in Fisher Branch Ashern, 16 in Brandon, 15 in Wasagaming, Shoal Lake, McCreary, and Yorkton, 14 in Roblin and Swan River, and 12 in the Paw. In Dauphin, it's cloudy and very, very lightly raining. Humidity is at 99%. Wind is out of the east at 11 kilometers, and it's 16.
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0: That's the James Barker Band here on our Labor Day Monday morning. Meet your mama. It's Alec Woolston with you until 11 o'clock right now here in Dauphin. Still a pretty overcast sky, some spitting rain and a temperature of 16. And news now at 11 o'clock, 15 minutes away.
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That's Megan Patrick on our Labor Day Monday morning. Coming up tomorrow here in Dauphin, a good chance for parents to get their kids signed up for all sorts of fall and winter activities. Talk about that and a few more things next hour. News now at 11 o'clock on the way. No bargain bin today. Here's Dierks Bentley.

0: Good morning. I'm Ian Gillingham with 7:30 CKDM News Now to 11 o'clock, brought to you by the Dauphin Super 8. If you're driving through Riding Mountain National Park over the next few weeks, you'll have to pay a bit more attention to the roads. Tim Town, ecologist lead at Riding Mountain National Park, said there's a slimy amphibian you'll have to watch for, the Western Tiger Salamander.
1: The adults will actually spend the majority of their life kind of in a terrestrial environment, so living basically underground in burrows from different burrowing animals, especially during the winter period.
0: During the Western Tiger Salamander's migration, they leave their aquatic breeding grounds where they spend the spring and summer and search for places to spend the winter. That migration can sometimes be more than a kilometer, so Town recommends if you're driving through the park, pay extra close attention to anything crossing the road, no matter how small.
1: If you notice that you're driving alongside a wetland, maybe just be a little more cautious, drive a little slower. Obviously your safety comes first, so just keep that in mind, but drive a little slower and have a little more situational awareness.
0: According to Riding Mountain National Park, the fact the park is a habitat for the Western Tiger Salamander is a sign the environment is doing very well and reflects how few toxins there are in the park that can affect the salamanders. Unused and unwanted items can take up a lot of space, so why not give them away? If you're in the town of Swan River, you'll be able to do just that. The town giveaway weekend returns on Saturday, September 12th and Sunday, September 13th. Place any unwanted or unused items on your curb, and someone might take it off your hands. The town encourages residents to place free stickers on each item. Residents are invited to cruise the curbs and look for items they might want. If your items are still on the curb by Sunday at dusk, the town asks you bring them inside. Over the summer, the city of Dauphin had a few summer students take on part-time roles within their public works team and Tourism Dauphin through the Canada Summer Jobs Wage Subsidy Program. Lisa Gaudette, deputy city manager, said there were two students working with public works, and they both approached the job with a high level of enthusiasm.
2: They were responsible for cutting grass on city-owned properties. They were responsible for painting lines and pavement markings, and they cleaned debris from the catch basins, and they assisted with a variety of other public works tasks.
0: There was also a summer student working with Tourism Dauphin, and if you've been on the City of Dauphin's Facebook page recently, you've definitely seen some of her work.
2: Our Tourism Dauphin summer student also made a significant contribution to both Tourism Dauphin and the city's communications work. She helped manage and create content for the City of Dauphin and Tourism Dauphin Facebook and Instagram pages. She was responsible for our summer campaign, encouraging residents to recycle more, and she was also the creative force behind our 9 p.m. routine social media campaign.
0: There was also a team of summer students working with Dauphin Rec Services as part of their Bloom Crew, helping with grounds maintenance and caring for flowers as part of the city's Adopt a Planner program. Weather details up next.
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0: 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The rainfall warning is continuing for much of southern Saskatchewan and parts of western Manitoba, saying heavy rainfall with 30 to 50 millimeters expected, local amounts more than 50 millimeters in areas with thunderstorms throughout today and tonight. Environment Canada advises against driving through flooded roadways and avoiding low-lying areas. In the forecast, showers with a thunderstorm risk today, 20 to 30 millimeters, except 50 millimeters in thunderstorms, 20 kilometer per hour winds, and a high of 18. Showers look to end late this evening, replaced with clouds overnight. Thunderstorm risk carries through to the evening with 20 km per hour winds becoming 30, gusting to 50 around midnight. Tonight's low 16. Tomorrow, calling for clouds in the morning with a few showers and 30 km per hour winds gusting up to 50, high for the day 18 degrees, and tomorrow night some cloudy periods with a 30% chance of showers, low 10. Wednesday, we are back to sun with a high of 21. The sun continues on Thursday with a high of 24. And things clear up on Friday with a high of 19. Right now in Dauphin, it's misty. The humidity is 99%. Wind is from the east at 11 kilometers per hour, and it's 16 degrees. Sports up next.
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0: In the highly anticipated Labor Day Classic matchup, the Blue Bombers dropped the ball after taking the game to overtime in a late comeback. Down 7 points at 41 seconds remaining, Winnipeg's star QB Zach Caleros captained a drive that led to an expired time touchdown, forcing the game to OT. Saskatchewan got the ball first and scored, and Winnipeg could not follow suit. The Bombers fell to 6-6 on the season, 4th in the West. Looking to keep their hot streak going, the Blue Jays went into yesterday's matchup against Kansas City in a wildcard spot, one that slipped away after a 6-1 defeat. After the Royals took a 3-run lead in the first, the Jays had no answer, only putting up 1 run on 8 hits. The Cleveland Guardians now hold the final AL wildcard spot after a 3-2 win over the Detroit Tigers. Though Toronto isn't out of the fight, they look for a good performance against the Athletics tonight, who are 57-87 on the season. Sports brought to you by Parkland Source for Sports. That's news, weather, and sports for this hour. 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

Crash Vegas Inside Out here on CKDM. Tomorrow will be day one for Green Bin / Yard Waste Collection in Dauphin. Also this week is kids going back to school, students going back to school on Wednesday for the Park West School Division, and then on Thursday for Mountain View, Swan Valley, and Turtle River as well. Right now here in Dauphin, it continues to be a overcast, misty kind of day. It will be a gray sky for most, if not all, the day. Some rain here and there. Here's Matt Stell and Prayed for You. Good morning.

0: So, Chase, the Ace, the radio game, will return tomorrow with two more chances to play.
1: Olga, this was a wonderful picnic.
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1: There's nothing for dessert?
2: You're not full yet?
1: You know I always leave room.
2: Fine. I've got some treats from Western Bakery. 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

That's Trisha Yearwood. She's in love with the boy. Good Labor Day Monday morning to you, although not too much left of the morning itself. It has flown by so far. 16 degrees, some light rain slash mist underneath a overcast sky right now. Yellow warning for rainfall in effect. Talk about that later. Here's Cameron Whitcomb, Kingdom.

0: 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The Rec Health and Leisure Mart taking place, hosted by Dauphin Rec Services at the Parkland Rec Complex Curling Rink tomorrow night from 5 in the afternoon until 7.
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0: And this forecast brought to you by Gloria Gales calls for showers and possible thunderstorms. 20 to 30 millimeters of rain, except that goes up to 50 millimeters in these thunderstorms that are forecasted. A high of 18 and a low of 16 with showers this evening, and a southwest wind gusting up to 50 kilometers near midnight. Tomorrow, starting off cloudy in the morning with a few showers, also a west wind gusting up to 50 kilometers, a high of 18 and a low of 10 with cloudy periods and a 30% chance of showers tomorrow night. Sunshine and a high of 21 for Wednesday. Thursday, sunny with a high of 24. And Friday, a clear sky with a high of 19. Right now, it's 21 in Winnipeg, 19 in Portage, 18 degrees in Fisher Branch Ashern, 17 in Brandon, 16 in Wasagaming, Shoal Lake, and McCreary, 15 in Yorkton, 14 in Roblin and Swan River, and it's 13 in the Paw. And in Dauphin, very cloudy and overcast and lightly raining. Humidity 99%. Wind out of the east at 11 kilometers, and right now it's 16.
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Earlier this morning, I was mentioning how I saw a familiar sight that you can start seeing in the month of September. You really start seeing it in October and November for sure, but I saw a gaggle of geese flying up in the air, flying in that V formation and kind of heading south. So it appears the great geese migration heading south for warmer weather. Looks like it's underway. I chose a good day to leave. Today's kind of a day. Here's Keith Urban.

0: they made it exciting yesterday, but didn't get the result they wanted. The Winnipeg Blue Bombers losing 26-32 to the Saskatchewan Rough Riders, but a chance at redemption coming up on Saturday in the Banjo Bowl in Winnipeg, which is another game you can hear on CKDM at 3 in the afternoon on Saturday, thanks to Steiner Plumbing and Heating in Dauphin, Sunrise Credit Union, Parkview Auto Glass, Roblin Ford, Anishinaabe AK, Petro Canada Service Station, Parkland 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
0: 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The Ericksdale Métis Association has their fall and winter activity planning meeting tomorrow, starting at 7 in the evening at the Ericksdale Wellness Center Multipurpose Room. Gambler First Nation has a fun, family-friendly talent show coming up tomorrow, starting at 3 in the afternoon at the Cultural Center. For more details, like and follow Gambler First Nation on Facebook. And on Wednesday, Swan River hosts a career job fair in the Swan River Curling Rink from 6 to 8, with a variety of vendors, all eager and anxious to help you with future job choices and career goals.
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That's his favorite country song. That's Hardy here on CKDM. And that does it for me on this Labor Day Monday morning. LJ coming in after news now at noon. The rest of your afternoon. Hope you have a great rest of your day. We'll talk to you tomorrow. Leaving you with Rascal Flatts and Yours If You Want It. Have a great day.

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4: Good afternoon, I'm Ian Gillingham with 7:30 CKDM News Now to 12 o'clock, brought to you by the Dauphin Marketplace Mall. After the hospital was severely damaged by flooding in early July, the DRHC's emergency department is open again. Prairie Mountain Health wants to remind visitors of a few things before they attend. Once you arrive, you'll enter through a security checkpoint, which will direct you to the appropriate registration desk. While you're in the emergency department, you're allowed one support person or family member to make sure there's enough space. There is a public washroom set up outside of the main entrance to the DRHC for patients and visitors. There is a key available at both the DI and ED registration desks. If you need to use the DRHC's emergency department, PMH asks you to be respectful to staff. The province has announced the winner of the recent Manitoba Park Specialty Plate Design Vote. The Loon design won the contest and will be available for purchase in spring of 2027. The announcement was made by Premier Wab Kanew on social media. He mentioned that in listening to community feedback, the specialty plate will be Manitoba's first to be offered in both English and French. Part of the proceeds from each plate will go to the Manitoba Provincial Parks Endowment Funds, helping to keep Manitoba's parks safe, accessible, and visitor-friendly. Since the specialty license plate program started in 2011, more than $6.4 million have been raised for various charities through the sale of more than 215,000 license plates. Before Manitoba's municipal elections on October 28th, there's an important date coming up. September 22nd is the deadline to update your voter information. If you need to update that information, you're required to have two pieces of government ID. You're encouraged to contact your local municipality or governmental body to check their specifics on how to update information, but more often than not, those changes need to be made in person. Plus, September 22nd at 4:30 p.m. is the deadline for mayor or councillor nominations. If you plan on running for either of those roles, make sure to get your nominations in before that time with the required number of signatures. Weather details up next.
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4: 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The rainfall warning is continuing for much of southern Saskatchewan and parts of western Manitoba, saying heavy rainfall with 30 to 50 millimeters expected, local amounts more than 50 millimeters in areas with thunderstorms throughout today and tonight. Environment Canada advises against driving through flooded roadways and avoiding low-lying areas. In the forecast, showers with a thunderstorm risk today, 20 to 30 millimeters, except 50 millimeters in thunderstorms, 20 kilometer per hour winds, and a high of 18. Showers look to end late this evening, replaced with clouds overnight. Thunderstorm risk carries through to the evening with 20 kilometer per hour winds becoming 30, gusting to 50 around midnight. Tonight's low 16. Tomorrow, calling for clouds in the morning with a few showers and 30 kilometer per hour winds gusting up to 50, high for the day 18 degrees, and tomorrow night some cloudy periods with a 30% chance of showers, low 10. Wednesday, we are back to sun with a high of 21. The sun continues on Thursday with a high of 24, and things clear up on Friday with a high of 19. Right now in Dauphin, it's misty. The humidity is 99%. Wind is from the east at 11 kilometers per hour, and it's 16 degrees. Business up next.
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4: In the highly anticipated Labor Day Classic matchup, the Blue Bombers dropped the ball after taking the game to overtime in a late comeback. Down 7 points at 41 seconds remaining, Winnipeg star QB Zach Collaros captained a drive that led to an expired time touchdown, forcing the game to OT. Saskatchewan got the ball first and scored, and Winnipeg could not follow suit. The Bombers fell to 6-6 on the season, fourth in the West. Looking to keep their hot streak going, the Blue Jays went into yesterday's matchup against Kansas City in a wildcard spot, one that slipped away after a 6-1 defeat. After the Royals took a 3-run lead in the first, the Jays had no answer, only putting up 1 run on 8 hits. The Cleveland Guardians now hold the final AL wildcard spot after a 3-2 win over the Detroit Tigers. Though Toronto isn't out of the fight, they look for a good performance against the Athletics tonight, who are 57-87 on the season. That's news, weather, business, and sports for this hour. For local news anytime, go to 730ckdm.com.

That's Dire Straits kicking us off this hour. I'm LJ, here with you for the afternoon, and this hour what I want to talk to you all about are the Dauphin Kings. Lots of news on them as of late, and we're going to get you the details. So make sure you keep tuned in. Here's Kane Brown at 12:10 on this foggy, cloudy day.

0: know, with the weather today, it kind of feels like a day you might just want to sit back at home and relax and maybe catch some CFL. There are two games for this Labor Day Monday. First, at 1:30 today, the Argonauts take on the Tiger Cats. And then at 5 later on, the Elks take on the Stampeders. So check that out. Of course, the Winnipeg Blue Bombers did play yesterday. It was a great game. An amazing final few seconds, of course, but didn't turn out the way we wanted it. But again, that is the Argonauts and Tiger Cats. They're the ones coming up next at 1:30.
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if you're in the mood for some hockey, the Kings do have another exhibition game coming up this Friday against Neepawa at Credit Union Place. So come on out and get in the hockey season spirit this Friday. Puck drop is at 7. 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

0: It's one of those gray days outside today. Lots of fog, lots of clouds, and a lot of mist and moisture in the air. We're going to take a look at weather in just a second, so keep listening.
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0: And for a look at the weather forecast today, there are showers with a risk of a thunderstorm in the amount of 20 to 30 millimeters, but you can expect 50 millimeters during thunderstorms. Wind is coming from the east at 20 kilometers an hour, a high of 18, with showers ending late in the evening and then partly cloudy. A risk of a thunderstorm this evening with wind from the west at 20 kilometers an hour, becoming southwest 30, gusting to 50 near midnight and a low of 16. It's going to become cloudy in the morning tomorrow with a few showers. Wind from the west at 30 kilometers an hour, gusting to 50 with a high of 18 degrees. Cloudy periods and 30% chance of showers at night, a low of 10. Sunny on Wednesday, a high of 21 degrees, clear at night and a low of 12. Sunny again on Thursday, a high of 24 with cloudy periods and 60% chance of showers at night with a low of 12 degrees. And on Friday, clearing, a high of 19, cloudy periods and a low of 8. Right now, across the parkland, it's 13 degrees in the Paw. It's 14 in Roblin and 15 degrees in Swan River as well as Yorkton. It's 16 in Wissagaming and McCreary, 17 in Shoal Lake and Brandon. It's 18 degrees in Fisher Branch, 20 degrees in Portage, and 22 in Winnipeg. Right now in Dauphin, there's light rain. The humidity is 99%. The wind is from the east-northeast at 14 kilometers an hour, and it's 16 degrees.
5: Backtracks, the Parkland's favorite Sunday morning soundtrack, featuring all the country classics you know and love. 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

CKDM's Chase the Ace, the radio game. That is the fun we have been having for a few weeks now. And the Ace of Spades is still elusive. The next opportunity you're going to get to play is tomorrow, so make sure you're listening all through the day. And of course, thank you to our premium game time sponsor, Fusion Credit Union. Like I said, the ace remains elusive. So make sure you're listening.

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1: There you go. That's Dean Brody, Drink Around on CKDM. We've got news now coming up in just a minute. So stay tuned for that, of course. Here's Aaron Goodvin. We're going to bring the hour to its end here with You Are on CKDM.

0: Good afternoon. I'm Ian Gillingham with 7:30 CKDM News Now to 1 o'clock, brought to you by McCreary Supply. With the reopening of the Dauphin Regional Health Center's emergency department, Prairie Mountain Health wants to remind people about some important updates for services and the process of a visit. When you arrive, you'll enter the hospital through a security checkpoint, who will then direct you to the appropriate registration desk. While you're in the emergency department, you're allowed one family member or support person to ensure there's enough space for patients and families as they require care. There is also a public washroom set up outside the Dauphin Regional Health Center's main entrance for patients and visitors. It will remain locked and a key will be available at both the ED and DI registration desks. Prairie Mountain Health reminds visitors to be patient with hospital staff and is continuing work to make sure other parts of the Dauphin Regional Health Center are undergoing repairs. As Manitoba's municipal election inches closer, there's an important deadline coming up. Across the province, the period for nominations for mayors or councillors ends on September 22nd at 4:30 p.m. If you intend on submitting a nomination for either role, you're encouraged to contact your local municipality or governmental body to find when the start of their nomination period is, but make sure you get your nominations in before September 22nd. Additionally, September 22nd is the deadline for updating voter information. If you need to update your voter information, two pieces of government ID are required. For specifics on how to update your voter info, contact your local municipality or governmental body. More often than not, those changes need to be made in person. Manitoba's municipal elections are set for Wednesday, October 28th. Over the summer, the city of Dauphin had a few summer students take on part-time roles with their Public Works team and Tourism Dauphin through the Canada Summer Jobs Wage Subsidy Program. Lisa Godette, deputy city manager, said there were two students working with Public Works, and they both approached the job with a high level of enthusiasm.
1: They were responsible for cutting grass on city-owned properties. They were responsible for painting lines and pavement markings, and they cleaned debris from the catch basins, and they assisted with a variety of other Public Works tasks.
0: There was also a summer student working with Tourism Dauphin, and if you've been on the City of Dauphin's Facebook page recently, you've definitely seen some of her work.
1: Our Tourism Dauphin summer student also made a significant contribution to both Tourism Dauphin and the city's communications work. She helped manage and create content for the City of Dauphin and Tourism Dauphin Facebook and Instagram pages. She was responsible for our summer campaign, encouraging residents to recycle more, and she was also the creative force behind our 9 p.m. routine social media campaign.
0: There was also a team of summer students working with Dauphin Recreation Services as part of their Bloom Crew, helping with grounds maintenance and caring for flowers as part of the city's Adopt a Planner program. Weather details up next.
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3: And for a look at the weather forecast, Environment Canada does have a yellow rainfall warning in effect and are advising that you do not drive through flooded roadways, allowing extra time for travel and avoiding low-lying areas. Today in the forecast, there will be showers with a risk of a thunderstorm. The amount of 20 to 30 millimeters is expected, but you can also expect 50 millimeters during thunderstorms. Wind is from the east at 20 kilometers an hour with a high of 18. Showers will end late in the evening, and then it will be partly cloudy, with risk of thunderstorms in the evening. Wind is coming from the east at 20 kilometers an hour, becoming southwest at 30, gusting to 50 near midnight and a low of 16. On Tuesday, the weather is going to be partly cloudy in the morning, with a few showers. Wind from the west at 30 kilometers an hour, gusting to 50, a high of 18, with cloudy periods at night, 30% chance of showers and a low of 10. Sunny on Wednesday, a high of 21, a low of 12, and clear at night. Those sunny periods continue into Thursday, a high of 24 with cloudy periods and 60% chance of showers at night and a low of 12. And on Friday, clearing with a high of 19, cloudy periods at night and a low of 8. Right now in Dauphin, it's lightly raining. The humidity is 98%. The wind is from the east at 17, gusting to 32 kilometers an hour, and it's 16 degrees. Sports is on the way next.
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0: In the highly anticipated Labor Day Classic matchup, the Blue Bombers dropped the ball after taking the game to overtime in a late comeback. Down 7 points at 41 seconds remaining, Winnipeg star QB Zach Caleros captained a drive that led to an expired time touchdown, forcing the game to OT. Saskatchewan got the ball first and scored, and Winnipeg could not follow suit. The Bombers fell to 6-6 on the season, fourth in the West. Looking to keep their hot streak going, the Blue Jays went into yesterday's matchup against Kansas City in a wildcard spot, one that slipped away after a 6-1 defeat. After the Royals took a 3-run lead in the first, the Jays had no answer, only putting up 1 run on 8 hits. The Cleveland Guardians now hold the final AL wildcard spot after a 3-2 win over the Detroit Tigers. Though Toronto isn't out of the fight, they look for a good performance against the Athletics tonight, who are 57-87 on the season. That's news, weather, and sports for this hour. 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

Good afternoon to you. It's 10 past 1. I'm LJ here with you for the afternoon. And of course, this hour, I want to tell you all about the Watson Art Center. They've got their concert series announced, and I'll get you the details on that coming up. In the meantime, Megan Patrick is here. Safe place to break on CKDM.

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Here's something fun to do this week. Comedian Don Bernstick is going to be at the Watson Arts Center this Friday. I love comedy. That should be a lot of fun. I've heard he's very popular. The last time he played, he did sell out the whole place. So, sounds like a lot of fun. Again, that is this Friday at the Watson Arts Center. 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That is the WatsonArtsCenter.com. 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Okay.

0: That's Lori Morgan bringing us up to the half-hour mark. We've got weather coming up next.
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0: And taking a look at the weather forecast brought to you by the Intermountain Watershed District. Today, showers with a risk of a thunderstorm. Fog patches dissipating this afternoon with the amount of 20 to 30 millimeters, but you can expect 50 millimeters in thunderstorms. Wind is coming from the east at 20 kilometers an hour with a high of 18 degrees. Showers tonight ending late in the evening and then partly cloudy. A risk of a thunderstorm as well this evening. Wind from the east at 20 kilometers an hour becoming southwest 30 gusting to 50 near midnight and a low of 16. It's going to be cloudy in the morning on Thursday with a few showers. Wind from the west at 30 kilometers an hour gusting to 50 with a high of 18 and cloudy periods with 30% chance of showers at night and a low of 10. Sunny on Wednesday, a high of 21, clear at night and a low of 12. Sunny again on Thursday, a high of 24 with cloudy periods and 60% chance of showers at night with a low of 12 degrees. And on Friday, clearing, a high of 19 with cloudy periods at night and a low of 8. Right now across the parkland, it's 13 degrees in the Paw. It's 15 in Swan River as well as Roblin. It's 16 degrees in Wissagaming, McCreary, and Yorkton. It's 17 in Shoal Lake and 18 in Brandon, 19 degrees in Fisher Branch, 20 in Portage, and 22 in Winnipeg. Right now in Dauphin, there's light rain. The humidity is 98%. The wind is from the east at 17, gusting to 28 kilometers an hour, and it's 16 degrees.
3: Due to the early summer flooding, Intermountain Watershed District is offering additional well water testing days. Samples will be accepted on September 8th and 22nd. 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

0: Well, it is nearly back to school season. Neepawa Area Collegiate is having a back to school open house that's happening Tuesday, tomorrow, for all grade 9 students and their parents. 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

Well, keep listening because we've got news now coming up at the top of the hour for 2 o'clock. And then we've got more, of course, for you afterwards. 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

0: Good afternoon. I'm Ian Gillingham with 7:30 CKDM News Now to 2 o'clock. After the hospital was severely damaged by flooding in early July, the DRHC's emergency department is open again. Prairie Mountain Health wants to remind visitors of a few things before they attend. Once you arrive, you'll enter through a security checkpoint, which will direct you to the appropriate registration desk. While you're in the emergency department, you're allowed one support person or family member to make sure there's enough space. There is a public washroom set up outside of the main entrance to the DRHC for patients and visitors. There is a key available at both the DI and ED registration desks. If you need to use the DRHC's emergency department, PMH asks you to be respectful to staff. The province has announced the winner of the recent Manitoba Park specialty plate design vote. The Loon design won the contest and will be available for purchase in spring of 2027. The announcement was made by Premier Wab Kanew on social media. He mentioned that in listening to community feedback, the specialty plate will be Manitoba's first to be offered in both English and French. Part of the proceeds from each plate will go to the Manitoba Provincial Parks Endowment Funds, helping to keep Manitoba's parks safe, accessible, and visitor-friendly. Since the specialty license plate program started in 2011, more than $6.4 million have been raised for various charities through the sale of more than 215,000 license plates. Before Manitoba's municipal elections on October 28th, there's an important date coming up. September 22nd is the deadline to update your voter information. If you need to update that information, you're required to have two pieces of government ID. You're encouraged to contact your local municipality or governmental body to check their specifics on how to update information, but more often than not, those changes need to be made in person. Plus, September 22nd at 4:30 p.m. is the deadline for mayor or councillor nominations. If you plan on running for either of those roles, make sure to get your nominations in before that time with the required number of signatures. Weather details up next.
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2: There is a yellow rainfall warning in effect today. Environment Canada is advising that you do not drive through flooded roadways and allow extra time for travel, avoiding low-lying areas. Today, there are showers with a risk of a thunderstorm. Fog patches dissipating this afternoon in the amount of 20 to 30 millimeters, but you can expect 50 millimeters in thunderstorms. Wind is from the east at 20 kilometers an hour with a high of 18. Showers ending late in the evening and then partly cloudy with a risk of a thunderstorm this evening. Wind from the east at 20 kilometers an hour becoming southwest 30, gusting to 50 near midnight and a low of 16. On Tuesday, it's going to be cloudy in the morning with a few showers. Wind from the west at 30 kilometers an hour, gusting to 50 with a high of 18. Cloudy periods with 30% chance of showers at night and a low of 10. Sunny on Wednesday, a high of 21, clear at night and a low of 12. On Thursday, sunny, a high of 24 with cloudy periods and 60% chance of showers at night and a low of 12 degrees. Clearing on Friday, a high of 19 with cloudy periods at night and a low of 8. Right now in Dauphin, there's light rain. The humidity is 98%. The wind is from the west at 30, gusting to 45 kilometers an hour, and it's 16 degrees. Sports is on the way next.
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0: In the highly anticipated Labor Day Classic matchup, the Blue Bombers dropped the ball after taking the game to overtime in a late comeback. Down 7 points at 41 seconds remaining, Winnipeg's star QB Zach Caleros captained a drive that led to an expired time touchdown, forcing the game to OT. Saskatchewan got the ball first and scored, and Winnipeg could not follow suit. The Bombers fell to 6-6 on the season, fourth in the West. Looking to keep their hot streak going, the Blue Jays went into yesterday's matchup against Kansas City in a wildcard spot, one that slipped away after a 6-1 defeat. After the Royals took a 3-run lead in the first, the Jays had no answer, only putting up 1 run on 8 hits. The Cleveland Guardians now hold the final AL wildcard spot after a 3-2 win over the Detroit Tigers. Though Toronto isn't out of the fight, they look for a good performance against the Athletics tonight, who are 57-87 on the season. That's news, weather, and sports for this hour. For local news anytime, go to 730ckdm.com.

Swing Town, starting off the hour with Steve Miller Band on CKDM. I'm LJ here with you for the afternoon, of course. And what I want to talk about to you this hour is the Watson Art Center's concert series. So stay tuned for that. I'll get you the details coming up soon. Here's Doc Walker on CKDM.

0: The Dauphin Rec Health and Leisure Mart is happening tomorrow at 5 to 7. It is a great chance, of course, for parents to sign their kids up for some fall and winter activities. Again, that is 5 to 7 at the Parkland Rec Complex Curling Rink.
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0: That's the Beatles, A Day in the Life. And today seems like sort of a weather-focused day. It's, you know, not the nicest outside. There's fog, there's mist, it's gray. But on the bright side, this is kind of the perfect day to, you know, sit inside and relax. And it's Labor Day after all. So a lot of us are at home, hopefully, relaxing, spending the day maybe with a book or whatnot. But we'll get you the details on weather coming up next.
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0: And taking a look at weather brought to you by the Winnipeg Osis Meat Market. Today, showers with a risk of a thunderstorm. Fog patches dissipating this afternoon with the amount of 10 to 20 millimeters expected, but you can also expect 50 millimeters in thunderstorms. Showers tonight ending late in the evening and then partly cloudy. Risk of a thunderstorm this evening. Wind from the west at 20 kilometers an hour becoming southwest 30 gusting to 50 near midnight with a low of 16. It's going to become cloudy in the morning tomorrow with a few showers. Wind from the west at 30 kilometers an hour gusting to 50, a high of 18 with cloudy periods and 30% chance of showers at night, a low of 10 degrees. Sunny on Wednesday, a high of 21, clear at night and a low of 12. Sunny again on Thursday, a high of 24 with cloudy periods and 60% chance of showers at night with a low of 12 degrees. And on Friday, clearing with a high of 19, cloudy periods at night and a low of 8 degrees. Right now across the parkland, it's 13 in the Paw. It's 14 degrees in Swan River and it's 15 degrees in Roblin. 16 in Wissagaming as well as McCreary and Yorkton. 18 degrees in Shoal Lake and Fisher Branch. It's 19 in Brandon, 20 in Portage, and 22 degrees in Winnipeg. Right now in Dauphin, there's light rain. The humidity is 89%. The wind is from the east at 30, gusting to 45 kilometers an hour, and it's 16 degrees.
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The Dauphin Kings are getting ready for their season opener on the 18th with their home opener on the 19th. And to get ready, of course, we've got some exhibition games to play. The Kings have another one this Friday against Neepawa at Credit Union Place. So come out and get in the hockey season spirit this Friday with puck drop at 7. Of course, I'm so excited for Kings hockey this year. We've got more broadcasts, 29 games this year, including the first game and their home opener, with the voice of the Kings, the one and only Darnell Duff.

0: That's Katie Lang on CKDM. And, you know, I was never a big live music type of person before I got to Dauphin because it just didn't feel accessible in Toronto. But in Dauphin and around Manitoba, it feels honestly like I'm spoiled with live shows. And it's just awesome. And, of course, there's no better example right now than the Watson Art Center. Their concert series is announced. They have 5 live performances this year that you can check out. You can get individual tickets, of course, but you can also get your series pass. And you can do that by checking out our ticket window on 730ckdm.com.
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0: Good afternoon. I'm Ian Gillingham with 7:30 CKDM News Now to 3 o'clock, brought to you by AOK Furnace and Duct Cleaning. With the reopening of the Dauphin Regional Health Center's emergency department, Prairie Mountain Health wants to remind people about some important updates for services and the process of a visit. When you arrive, you'll enter the hospital through a security checkpoint who will then direct you to the appropriate registration desk. While you're in the emergency department, you're allowed one family member or support person to ensure there's enough space for patients and families as they require care. There is also a public washroom set up outside the Dauphin Regional Health Center's main entrance for patients and visitors. It will remain locked and a key will be available at both the ED and DI registration desks. Prairie Mountain Health reminds visitors to be patient with hospital staff and is continuing work to make sure other parts of the Dauphin Regional Health Center are undergoing repairs. As Manitoba's municipal election inches closer, there's an important deadline coming up. Across the province, the period for nominations for mayors or councillors ends on September 22nd at 4:30 p.m. If you intend on submitting a nomination for either role, you're encouraged to contact your local municipality or governmental body to find when the start of their nomination period is, but make sure you get your nominations in before September 22nd. Additionally, September 22nd is the deadline for updating voter information. If you need to update your voter information, two pieces of government ID are required. For specifics on how to update your voter info, contact your local municipality or governmental body. More often than not, those changes need to be made in person. Manitoba's municipal elections are set for Wednesday, October 28th. Over the summer, the city of Dauphin had a few summer students take on part-time roles with their public works team and Tourism Dauphin through the Canada Summer Jobs Wage Subsidy Program. Lisa Godette, deputy city manager, said there were two students working with public works, and they both approached the job with a high level of enthusiasm.
1: They were responsible for cutting grass on city-owned properties. They were responsible for painting lines and pavement markings, and they cleaned debris from the catch basins, and they assisted with a variety of other public works tasks.
0: There was also a summer student working with Tourism Dauphin, and if you've been on the City of Dauphin's Facebook page recently, you've definitely seen some of her work.
1: Our Tourism Dauphin summer student also made a significant contribution to both Tourism Dauphin and the city's communications work. She helped manage and create content for the City of Dauphin and Tourism Dauphin Facebook and Instagram pages. She was responsible for our summer campaign, encouraging residents to recycle more, and she was also the creative force behind our 9 p.m. routine social media campaign.
0: There was also a team of summer students working with Dauphin Recreation Services as part of their Bloom Crew, helping with grounds maintenance and caring for flowers as part of the city's Adopt a Planner program. Weather details up next.
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5: And taking a look at the weather forecast today, there are showers with a risk of a thunderstorm. Fog patches dissipating this afternoon with the amount of 20 to 30 millimeters, but you can expect 50 millimeters during thunderstorms. Wind is from the east at 20 kilometers an hour with a high of 18 degrees. Showers ending late this evening and then partly cloudy. A risk of a thunderstorm this evening with wind from the east at 20 kilometers an hour becoming southwest 30, gusting to 50 near midnight and a low of 16. On Tuesday, cloudy periods in the morning with a few showers. Wind from the west at 30 kilometers an hour, gusting to 50 with a high of 18. Cloudy periods with 30% chance of showers at night and a low of 10. Sunny on Wednesday, a high of 21, clear at night and a low of 12. Sunny on Thursday, a high of 24 with cloudy periods and 60% chance of showers at night and a low of 12 degrees again. And clearing on Friday with a high of 19, cloudy periods at night and a low of 8. Right now in Dauphin, there's light rain. The humidity is 98%. The wind is from the east at 26, gusting to 42 kilometers an hour, and it's 16 degrees. Sports is on the way next.
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0: In the highly anticipated Labor Day Classic matchup, the Blue Bombers dropped the ball after taking the game to overtime in a late comeback. Down 7 points at 41 seconds remaining, Winnipeg star QB Zach Caleros captained a drive that led to an expired time touchdown, forcing the game to OT. Saskatchewan got the ball first and scored, and Winnipeg could not follow suit. The Bombers fell to 6-6 on the season, fourth in the West. Looking to keep their hot streak going, the Blue Jays went into yesterday's matchup against Kansas City in a wildcard spot, one that slipped away after a 6-1 defeat. After the Royals took a 3-run lead in the first, the Jays had no answer, only putting up 1 run on 8 hits. The Cleveland Guardians now hold the final AL wildcard spot after a 3-2 win over the Detroit Tigers. Though Toronto isn't out of the fight, they look for a good performance against the Athletics tonight, who are 57-87 on the season. That's news, weather, and sports for this hour. For local news anytime, go to 730ckdm.com.

Good afternoon, ladies and gentlemen. I'm LJ, hanging out with you for the afternoon today. It's 10 past 3, and what I want to tell you all about this hour is get you details on the Dauphin Kings. So stay tuned for that coming up shortly. Here's Mark Wills.

comes Junior, sneaking up from the back of the pack with fire in his eyes, waving out the window as he passes him by. The tension mounts, now he's number two, all out of rubber and running on fumes. It's door to door, out of turn four, he sees those checkers and he hears that roar.

the 2-2 to Parker. Hit high and deep to right field. Jones in the track. To the wall. Goodbye. Good. Kick is in the air. It's got

0: If you're looking for something to get up to this Friday, Dawn Burnstick is going to be at the Watson Arts Center doing a comedy show. And you can find out more info at thewatsonartscenter.com.
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The Dauphin Kings have been at the forefront of my mind as the season starts this month. We are steadily approaching. The first game is on the 18th. Their home opener is on the 19th at Credit Union Place. And remember, if you can't make it to the game, then crank up the radio, because right here on CKDM, we have the play-by-play happening by the voice of the Kings, Darnell Duff. 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And of course, you can find a full broadcast schedule of all 29 games that we are playing this year on our sports tab on 730CKDM.com. 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

0: 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We've got weather on the way next.
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0: And taking a look at the weather forecast brought to you by Genic Excavating and Mulching. Today, there are showers with a risk of a thunderstorm. Fog patches dissipating this afternoon with the amount of 20-30 millimeters expected. And, of course, you can also expect 50 millimeters in thunderstorms. Wind is from the east at 20 kilometers an hour with a high of 18. Showers tonight ending late in the evening and then partly cloudy. A risk of a thunderstorm this evening. Wind from the east at 20 kilometers an hour becoming southwest, 30 gusting to 50 near midnight and a low of 16. Becoming cloudy in the morning tomorrow with a few showers. Wind from the west at 30 kilometers an hour, gusting to 50, a high of 18. With cloudy periods, 30% chance of showers at night and a low of 10. Sunny on Wednesday, a high of 21. Clear at night and a low of 12. Sunny on Thursday, a high of 24. Cloudy with 60% chance of showers at night and a low of 12. Clearing on Friday with a high of 19. Cloudy periods and a low of 8. Right now across the parkland, it's 14 degrees in the Paw, as well as Swan River. It is 15 in Roblin, 16 in Wissagaming, as well as Yorkton. It's 17 in McCreary, 18 in Shoal Lake. It's 19 degrees in Fisher Branch, 20 in Portage, 19 as well in Brandon, and 22 in Winnipeg. Right now in Dauphin, there's light rain. The humidity is 98%. The wind is from the east at 26, gusting to 42 kilometers an hour, and it's 16 degrees.
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With the community calendar coming up shortly, I was just taking a look at it and saw that the Minnetonka Library is reminding you that they have reopened and will be opened each Tuesday from 2 to 5 p.m., Wednesdays from 10 a.m. until 5 p.m., and Thursdays from 2 to 7 p.m. For every book or movie you borrow in September, you will be entered to win a free prize basket. 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

There you go. That's Paul Brandt on CKDM. We've got the Pet Patrol coming up in a second, and then the community calendar. So stay tuned for it. Here's Neil McCoy, Wink, at 3:44 on this cloudy afternoon.

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1: And taking a look at our community calendar, the Santa Clara and District Community Center is hosting line dancing today. That's happening. 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It's only $5 per participant. It's open to everybody, no matter your dance experience. The Dauphin Rec Center is inviting you to the Rec Health and Leisure at the Parkland Rec Complex Curling Rink. That's happening tomorrow from 5 to 7 p.m. It's Dauphin's mass registration night for fall and winter activities. And Gambler First Nation is hosting a fun, family-friendly talent show coming up tomorrow. 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For more details, like and follow Gambler First Nation on Facebook. 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

0: Good afternoon. I'm Ian Gillingham with 7:30 CKDM News Now to 4 o'clock. After the hospital was severely damaged by flooding in early July, the DRHC's emergency department is open again. Prairie Mountain Health wants to remind visitors of a few things before they attend. Once you arrive, you'll enter through a security checkpoint, which will direct you to the appropriate registration desk. While you're in the emergency department, you're allowed one support person or family member to make sure there's enough space. There is a public washroom set up outside of the main entrance to the DRHC for patients and visitors. There is a key available at both the DI and ED registration desks. If you need to use the DRHC's emergency department, PMH asks you to be respectful to staff. The province has announced the winner of the recent Manitoba Park specialty plate design vote. The Loon design won the contest and will be available for purchase in spring of 2027. The announcement was made by Premier Wab Kanu on social media. He mentioned that in listening to community feedback, the specialty plate will be Manitoba's first to be offered in both English and French. Part of the proceeds from each plate will go to the Manitoba Provincial Parks Endowment Funds, helping to keep Manitoba's parks safe, accessible, and visitor-friendly. Since the specialty license plate program started in 2011, more than $6.4 million have been raised for various charities through the sale of more than 215,000 license plates. Before Manitoba's municipal elections on October 28th, there's an important date coming up. September 22nd is the deadline to update your voter information. If you need to update that information, you're required to have two pieces of government ID. You're encouraged to contact your local municipality or governmental body to check their specifics on how to update information, but more often than not, those changes need to be made in person. Plus, September 22nd at 4:30 p.m. is the deadline for mayor or councillor nominations. If you plan on running for either of those roles, make sure to get your nominations in before that time with the required number of signatures. Weather details up next.
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3: And taking a look at the weather forecast tonight, showers ending late in the evening and then clearing. A risk of a thunderstorm this evening with wind from the southeast at 30 kilometers an hour becoming southwest of 40, gusting to 60 late in the evening and a low of 14. Increasing cloudiness on Tuesday, 60% chance of showers late in the morning and in the afternoon. Wind from the southwest at 40, gusting to 60 kilometers an hour with a high of 18 degrees and cloudy periods with 30% chance of showers at night. Wind from the southwest at 40 kilometers an hour, gusting to 60 and a low of 8. Sunny on Wednesday, a high of 21, clear at night and a low of 8 degrees. Sunny again on Thursday, a high of 25, increasing cloudiness at night and a low of 11, and a mix of sun and cloud on Friday, a high of 20 degrees with cloudy periods at night and a low of 8. There's light rain right now in Dauphin. The humidity is 98%. The wind is from the east at 15 kilometers an hour, and it's 17 degrees. Sports is up next.
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0: In the highly anticipated Labor Day Classic matchup, the Blue Bombers dropped the ball after taking the game to overtime in a late comeback. Down 7 points at 41 seconds remaining, Winnipeg's star QB Zach Caleros captained a drive that led to an expired time touchdown, forcing the game to OT. Saskatchewan got the ball first and scored, and Winnipeg could not follow suit. The Bombers fell to 6-6 on the season, fourth in the West. Looking to keep their hot streak going, the Blue Jays went into yesterday's matchup against Kansas City in a wildcard spot, one that slipped away after a 6-1 defeat. After the Royals took a 3-run lead in the first, the Jays had no answer, only putting up 1 run on 8 hits. The Cleveland Guardians now hold the final AL wildcard spot after a 3-2 win over the Detroit Tigers. Though Toronto isn't out of the fight, they look for a good performance against the Athletics tonight, who are 57-87 on the season. That's news, weather, and sports for this hour. For local news anytime, go to 730ckdm.com.

That's Rush getting us started in the 4 o'clock hour on CKDM. I'm LJ joining you until 6 today. So stay tuned because this hour we're going to talk all about the Dauphin Kings. We've got Mark Chestnut here at 4:11 on CKDM.

0: Dark Chestnut on CKDM. Keep in mind that Neepawa Area Collegiate is hosting their back-to-school open house for all grade 9 students and their parents tomorrow from 5 p.m. until 6 p.m. You can bring your school supplies, get your lock and locker, and, of course, meet your teachers while in attendance. We do have more info up on our community calendar on 730CKDM.com.
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The Dauphin Kings have another exhibition game happening this Friday against Neepawa. 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Ooh, Back When by Tim McGraw here. 4:22 on the clock on CKDM.

0: There you go. That's High Valley Young Forever on CKDM. And we've got weather on the way next.
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0: And taking a look at the weather forecast brought to you by Dean's Auto Body and Detailing Center. Tonight, showers ending late this evening and then clearing. A risk of a thunderstorm in the evening with wind from the southeast at 30 kilometers an hour, becoming southwest 40, gusting to 60 late in the evening with a low of 14 degrees. Increasing cloudiness with 60% chance of showers late in the morning on Tuesday, as well continuing into the afternoon. Wind from the southwest at 40 kilometers an hour, gusting to 60 with a high of 18. And at night, cloudy with 30% chance of showers. Wind from the southwest at 40, gusting to 60 and a low of 8 degrees. Sunny on Wednesday, a high of 21, clear at night and a low of 8. On Thursday, sunny with a high of 25, increasing cloudiness into the night with a low of 11. And on Friday, a mix of sun and cloud, a high of 20 degrees with cloudy periods at night and a low of 8. Right now across the Parkland, it's 14 degrees in Swan River as well as the Paw. It's 15 degrees in Roblin, 16 in Yorkton. It's 17 in Wissagaming, 18 degrees in Shoal Lake and McCreary. It's 19 in Brandon, 20 in Portage as well as Fisher Branch, and it's 21 in Winnipeg. Right now in Dauphin, there's light rain. The humidity is 98%. The wind is from the east at 11 kilometers an hour, and it's 17 degrees.
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That. 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Coming soon, they have their concert series starting up this year. 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I have been loving the live music that I have been hearing ever since I got to Manitoba. 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

0: 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And the Ace of Spades, of course, this round is worth $1,500. 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

Well, we've got news now coming up at the top of the hour, and that is followed by your Speedy Glass Rock and Ride Home, so make sure you stay tuned for it. 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

0: Good afternoon, I'm Ian Gillingham with 7:30 CKDM News Now to 12 o'clock, brought to you by the Dauphin Marketplace Mall. After the hospital was severely damaged by flooding in early July, the DRHC's emergency department is open again. Prairie Mountain Health wants to remind visitors of a few things before they attend. Once you arrive, you'll enter through a security checkpoint, which will direct you to the appropriate registration desk. While you're in the emergency department, you're allowed one support person or family member to make sure there's enough space. There is a public washroom set up outside of the main entrance to the DRHC for patients and visitors. There is a key available at both the DI and ED registration desks. If you need to use the DRHC's emergency department, PMH asks you to be respectful to staff. The province has announced the winner of the recent Manitoba Park specialty plate design vote. The Loon design won the contest and will be available for purchase in spring of 2027. The announcement was made by Premier Wab Kanew on social media. He mentioned that in listening to community feedback, the specialty plate will be Manitoba's first to be offered in both English and French. Part of the proceeds from each plate will go to the Manitoba Provincial Parks Endowment Funds, helping to keep Manitoba's parks safe, accessible, and visitor-friendly. Since the specialty license plate program started in 2011, more than $6.4 million have been raised for various charities through the sale of more than 215,000 license plates. Before Manitoba's municipal elections on October 28th, there's an important date coming up. September 22nd is the deadline to update your voter information. If you need to update that information, you're required to have two pieces of government ID. You're encouraged to contact your local municipality or governmental body to check their specifics on how to update information, but more often than not, those changes need to be made in person. Plus, September 22nd at 4:30 p.m. is the deadline for mayor or councillor nominations. If you plan on running for either of those roles, make sure to get your nominations in before that time with the required number of signatures. Weather details up next.
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3: And taking a look at the weather forecast, tonight showers are ending this evening and then clearing. A risk of a thunderstorm still holds this evening. Wind from the southeast at 30 kilometers an hour, becoming southwest 40, gusting to 60 late in the evening and a low of 14 degrees. Increasing cloudiness on Tuesday with 60% chance of showers late in the morning and in the afternoon. Wind from the southwest at 40, gusting to 60 kilometers an hour with a high of 18. Cloudy with 30% chance of showers at night with wind from the southwest at 40 kilometers an hour, gusting to 60 and a low of 8 degrees on Tuesday. On Wednesday, sunny, a high of 21, clear at night and a low of 8. Sunny on Thursday, a high of 25, with increasing cloudiness at night and a low of 11. And on Friday, a mix of sun and cloud, a high of 20 degrees with cloudy periods at night and a low of 8. Right now in Dauphin, there's light rain. The humidity is 99%. The wind is from the east at 18 kilometers an hour and it's 17 degrees. Sports is on the way next.
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0: In the highly anticipated Labor Day Classic matchup, the Blue Bombers dropped the ball after taking the game to overtime in a late comeback. Down 7 points at 41 seconds remaining, Winnipeg's star QB Zach Caleros captained a drive that led to an expired time touchdown, forcing the game to OT. Saskatchewan got the ball first and scored, and Winnipeg could not follow suit. The Bombers fell to 6-6 on the season, 4th in the West. Looking to keep their hot streak going, the Blue Jays went into yesterday's matchup against Kansas City in a wildcard spot, one that slipped away after a 6-1 defeat. After the Royals took a 3-run lead in the first, the Jays had no answer, only putting up 1 run on 8 hits. The Cleveland Guardians now hold the final AL wildcard spot after a 3-2 win over the Detroit Tigers. Though Toronto isn't out of the fight, they look for a good performance against the Athletics tonight, who are 57-87 on the season. Sports brought to you by Dean Cooley, GM in Dauphin. That's news, weather, and sports for this hour. 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
5: And to take a look at the weather forecast tonight, there are showers that should end late this evening and then clearing afterwards. Risk of a thunderstorm, of course, this evening as well. Wind from the southeast at 30 kilometers an hour, becoming southwest 40, gusting to 60 late in the evening and a low of 14. Increasing cloudiness tomorrow, 60% chance of showers late in the morning and in the afternoon. Wind coming from the southwest at 40 kilometers an hour, gusting to 60 with a high of 18 degrees, a low of 8. Cloudy conditions at night with 30% chance of showers. Wind from the southwest at 40 kilometers an hour, gusting to 60. Sunny on Wednesday, a high of 21 degrees, clear at night and a low of 8. Sunny on Thursday as well with a high of 25, a low of 11, and increasing cloudiness at night. And on Friday, a mix of sun and cloud, a high of 20 degrees with cloudy periods at night and a low of 8. For news, weather, and sports anytime, go to 730CKDM.com.
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joining you until 6. We got one more half hour left, of course. That's Jerry Cereda kicking it off. And with the time we have left, I want to talk to you about the Dauphin Kings. So stay tuned for that. In the meantime, we've got Keith Urban on CKDM.

Well, my favorite part about these colder seasons is swiftly approaching. The Dauphin Kings regular season is set to start on the 18th, but they have another exhibition game this Friday. They're taking on Neepawa at Credit Union Place. So come on out, get in the hockey season spirit this Friday. Puck drop is at 7.

0: looking for something to do this Friday, might I suggest heading down to the Watson Art Center, because Don Bernstick is having a comedy show there this Friday. Now, from what I've heard, very, very funny and tends to sell out wherever he plays. So check it out. Again, that is the Watson Art Center this Friday. Check out their website for more details, watsonartcenter.com.
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0: You're listening to Compass Point with Pete Smith. Isaiah 40 verse 29 says, He giveth power to the faint. Do you ever wake up in the morning, feeling your increasing age, aches and pains racking your body? You wonder just how you can make it through the day? The believer knows that the Lord promises to give strength for each day. Some will have strength to serve Him, while others will just have enough strength to endure their illness in bed and radiate Christ to all who may come to visit them. But whatever our circumstances, each will receive strength to be what He wants us to be today. Yes, even as you face another day of pain, which seems to be an impossible task, His grace and strength will be sufficient for you. Join us again at Compass Point for more daily direction from God's Word.
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